0: 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Welcome to your Saturday Night Mix, Gallup City Limits Edition. Jennifer Janicey is over there.
1: And Stephen Janicey is over there.
0: And for the next 3 hours, we're going to work as co-conspirators to celebrate the Bard Night of the Arrowhead through story and song. I am delighted to navigate this volume of the mix with the Bonnie to my Clyde, the Thelma to my Louise, Jennifer Scanlon Janicey. Any top of the show thoughts, Jennifer?
1: Well, I'm really excited for all of the great songs that we've picked out. And I want to give one quick shout out. Happy belated birthday, Bob Dylan.
0: Yeah, that's right. Bobby turned 85 on May 24th. Gosh, that feels like a weighty number. Where does the time go?
1: Around here, it mostly goes toward music.
0: Well observed, Jennifer. Well observed. So with that, and without further ado, ladies and gentlemen, please welcome the Poet Laureate of Rock and Roll, the voice of the promise of the 60s counterculture, the guy who forced folk into bed with rock, who donned makeup in the 70s and disappeared into a haze of substance abuse, who emerged to find Jesus, who was written off as a has-been by the end of the 80s, and who suddenly shifted gears and released some of the strongest music of his career beginning in the late 90s. Ladies and gentlemen, please welcome Columbia recording artist Bob Dylan.

Remember me to one who lives there. She once was a true love mine.

0: 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Hello, friends. It's Saturday night, and this is your Saturday Night Mix, Gallup City Limits Edition, where we celebrate the Bard Night of the Arrowhead through story and song. A brief note about tonight's program.
1: Gallup City Limits was born in Duluth, Minnesota in 1941 before moving to its spiritual home in New Mexico. From then until now, it has played in Iowa, South Dakota, Kansas, and North Dakota, just for a little bit. It started playing carnivals when Tim Scanlon was still only 14, featuring works on guitar and piano. Arvel LeGray taught us blues songs, the blind singer from Chicago, for about 4 or 5 years in the late 1950s. And through the mix, we got to know Mans Lipscomb from Navasota, Texas, and listened to him a lot. Met him through his grandson, a real rock and roller, who agreed to produce the program from an undisclosed location on the corner of Old Highway 61 and US 49. From there, we followed the river north and the highway fully north until we reached you right here on WTIP.

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1: This next song transports me back to my backyard as a child, as I made mud pies decorated with wildflowers behind our garage, amid flutters from yellow sulfur butterfly wings. I frequently heard music drifting down the driveway from a radio tuned to my dad's favorite station on the dial. As dad worked on our cars and the smell of oregano grown in mom's garden wafted out the kitchen windows, I heard tunes like California Dreamin' and Surfer Girl. This was my introduction to the world of harmonies. Following a musical path to the culture of the 60s, I later discovered other harmony-based music I love, with groups like I'm With Her and the Fleet Foxes, and in Dylan Corat collaborations like the Traveling Wilburys and That Driveway. It made for many more memories of family fires, grill outs, and bike rides, of basketball games with my brother. It led us to road trips south, west, and east. It led me to my own explorations, and ultimately, to you North Shore listeners. So let's hear the heavenly sound of the Mamas and Papas with California Dreamin' on WTV.

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0: 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We're going to take a quick look at the regional weather. It's pretty much mostly sunny to sunny throughout the region. It's breezy. Winds are generally coming out of the east, northeast, east-southeast. It's currently 56 degrees in Grand Marais, 53 in Grand Portage, 56 degrees in Lewton, 56 degrees in Tofty, 54 degrees in Thunder Bay, Canada, 68 degrees in Ely, 57 degrees in Silver Bay, 55 in Two Harbors, 54 in Duluth, 79 in Minneapolis, 56 degrees Fahrenheit in Bayfield, Wisconsin, and 54 degrees Fahrenheit in Houghton, Michigan. Welcome to Hour 2 of your Saturday Night Mix, Gallup City Limits Edition, where we celebrate the Bard Night of the Arrowhead through story and song. My name is Stephen Janicy, and Jennifer Janicy is here too.
1: I still find music to be so healing as an adult. How did you keep music alive in you as a child, Stephen?
0: Well, in some of the same ways that I do now, actually. By listening to records, having family listening in dance parties, and of course, making mixes.
1: Well, as I exited early childhood, I kept the music alive inside me too. Like with close family friend playdates, where I danced, sang, and played the tambourine in a makeshift band with my buddies. Since then, I have had a deep appreciation for various percussion instruments, and for musicians adept at playing them. For me personally, no one plays a meaner tambourine than Emmylou Harris live. One of our all-time favorite concert memories has to be Emmylou at the Ryman Auditorium. What an amazingly spiritual experience that was. Emmylou's angelic presence just enveloped us both, and the enthusiasm and skill with which she sang and played her tambourine and guitar kept us dancing in our seats. Let's give a shout out to those types of life experiences and to keeping music alive in our hearts.
0: That sounds like a rock solid life plan, Jennifer. Let's keep the music alive here, too, on WTIP.

0: Jimmy Driftwood wrote this thing. Hello there. 1, 2, 3.
1: 4, 5, 6.
0: Do we want to try a break? Now your fiddle break comes right after I get back and whoop her brother and her paw and sing a chorus.
2: Meanwhile, back at the ranch.
0: Yeah. Now, that is about as pretty a bass line as I've heard played in something in a long time. I compliment that boy back there. That's a horse's foot in the gravel, man. That ain't train. Running through a ford in the creek.
3: Want to try one, Doc?
0: Let's see if we can put down a take. Where's the harmony at? Right here?
1: He's talking to the bass player. Come on, Jimmy.

0: wool, boy.
1: The Tennessee stud was long and lean, the color of the sun, and his eyes were green. He had the nerve and he had the blood, and there never was a horse like the Tennessee stud.

Tennessee stud loves the Tennessee mare. There's good horses. The Tennessee stud was long and lean, the color of the sun, and his eyes were green. He had the nerve and he had the blood, and there never was a horse like the Tennessee stud.

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2: Welcome in. This is your Saturday Night Mix, Gallup City Limits Edition, where we celebrate the Bard Night of the Arrowhead through story and song. I'm Stephen Janicey, and I'm here with Jennifer Janicey, and we're letting the good times roll. Jennifer, do you remember when we saw Dylan in Evansville?
3: Totally. Those were killer seats, fifth row, dead center. I felt like we were shooting a music video. Leon Russell was the opener that night. God, that was a fun evening.
2: Yeah, it really was. Bobby and I met Eyes a few times during the show, and he sent word through his people that he had rented some historic inn for the night and we should stop by. Leon was showing his years at this point, and I think Bob saw an opportunity to get together one more time. So we sat a while, talking about the music and talking about the road, sometimes barely talking about anything at all. Leon got quiet after a while, but as things were breaking up, he leaned in close to both of us and said, "I want to give you boys something." And he gave Bobby this beautiful, pearly white Stetson hat. As for me, he gave me his beard.

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Oh, how long must he wait? One more time, wait. Simple twist of fate.

off to sea and leaving me to meditate upon that simple twist of fate.

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0: Hello to all within earshot. My name is Stephen Janicy. 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
1: Laughter in summer evokes images of concert memories dancing in my mind's eye. Images of chilling and of swirling on giant lawns. Given our love of percussion, once a close girlfriend and I couldn't help getting involved in a spontaneous drumline with masked musicians wandering around Lollapalooza. Though we had gone to see Chris Cornell sing acoustic under a bright full moon, the dancing spell was cast in that drumline. And later, we discovered we had been dancing with Dave Grohl. Another dear girlfriend and I traveled by RV to Pearl Jam at Milwaukee Fest, sneaking into the VIP area to rock out. And with another close girlfriend, I experienced the renowned Red Rocks Amphitheater in Colorado and an amazing Black Crowes show. But my craziest ride to get to a concert was with my love. He and I drove in 50 below temps to witness Neil Young play acoustic. Stephen had surprised me with tickets for Christmas that later necessitated a weather-induced stay in a cassette tape-themed room. Here's to warming back up with a dance on the lawn to the sound of Wynwood.

0: 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It's also time for your local weather. Up at Cook County Airport, it is currently fair, 57 degrees Fahrenheit. We've got humidity at 25%. Winds are coming out of the northeast at 7 miles an hour. Tonight, we're looking at a low of 45 degrees and mostly clear. Sunday, a high of 78 and sunny. Sunday night, a low of 50 and partly cloudy. Monday, a high of 69 and mostly sunny. Monday night, a low of 47 and mostly clear. Tuesday, a high of 70 and sunny. Tuesday night, a low of 48 and partly cloudy. And Wednesday, a high of 74 degrees Fahrenheit and mostly sunny. And we don't stop. We continue. We rock on. This is your Saturday Night Mix on WTIP, Gallup City Limits Edition, where we celebrate the Bard Night of the Arrowhead through story and song. My name is Stephen Janicey, and tonight I have a very special co-host in Studio B. Jennifer Janicey, I have a question.
1: Yes, Stephen?
0: What do you remember most about our wedding?
1: Oh my gosh, so many wonderful things. Butterflies, literally. We were married in a butterfly conservatory on Mackinac Island. Dozens of exotic species, lovely water features, greenery, flowers, and an intimate gathering of some really special people. So much love, but also the butterflies. They were all around us, even on us. Magical.
0: Yes, absolutely. I loved how engaged and meticulous we both were about the ceremony. We handed the owner of the conservatory, who was also our minister, a script that was fit for a binder. We had our mothers read some ancient verse, and my godmother read a poem I had written for you. I, of course, was very particular about the musical cues, right down to editing some classic tracks so they fit better for time. I remember Marie, our minister, really appreciated all of our attention to detail. During the rehearsal, she did have one question for me. She asked, "Stephen, I see how all this music fits the action of the ceremony, but this one song, the Curtis Mayfield song, what's supposed to happen there?" I got very serious for a moment and looked Marie dead in the eyes, and I said to her, "Nothing. Nothing happens when Curtis plays. Curtis is the fourth reading."

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0: Hello there, radio lovers. This is your Saturday Night Mix, Gallup City Limits Edition, where we celebrate the Bard Night of the Arrowhead through story and song. A sentimental favorite of the various Brian Eno collaborations with David Byrne is the Everything That Happens Will Happen Today album. Jennifer, do you remember dancing in the aisles on that tour?
1: Of course I do, babe. One of my favorite songs of that evening had to be This Must Be the Place, though, given you twirled me back up the aisle to that song at the end of our wedding ceremony.
0: Home is where the heart is.
1: Dylan has been on the road for the better part of his life now. I have my own road stories to tell, and with my life partner here, connected by our love, our passion for nature-based explorations, in our search for the best seafood tacos, we have witnessed sublime nature amidst monarch butterflies overwintering in eucalyptus groves. We've seen it in the grandeur of desert landscapes. We've breathed it in on cool glacier-fed lakes. We've lived it as wildlife roving interpreters and national park enthusiasts. While camping with families of fireflies and our doggy daughter, among ancient Celtic ruins, and on the north shore of Lake Superior to North Country tunes. Though our car sing-alongs are always epic on the open road, ultimately, my favorite car rides are the ones leading back home. Because there's no place like home. On the hillside of our certified wildlife habitat, among the gardens, the birds, and the wildflowers, in our cottage by the sea, a true shelter from any storm.

'Twas in another lifetime, one of toil and blood, when blackness was a virtue, the road was full of mud. I came in from the wilderness, a creature void of form. Come in, she said, I'll give you shelter from the storm. And if I pass this way again, you can rest assured I'll always do my best for her, on that I give my word. In a world of steel eyed death and men who are fighting to be warm, come in, she said, I'll give ya shelter from the storm. Not a word was spoke between us, there was a little risk involved. Everything up to that point had been left unresolved. Try imagining a place where it's always safe and warm. 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
1: Warm tidings, brothers and sisters. We're nearing the conclusion of your Saturday Night Mix, Gallup City Limits Edition. You know, Jennifer, just a little while back, I met a young singer-songwriter who went by the name Dylan along my travels up and down Highway 61.
2: Oh, really? What was that like?
1: He had a really charming disposition. Little fella. Decent picker. Kind of quiet at first, but you could tell he had an angle to work, and he had a fire in his eyes. He played me a few numbers, and he showed me a pick he had taken off the lead vocalist of this next group. If you looked real close, you could see the deep crimson of dried blood, like tiny lumps of red clay, forming a crust along the sharpened edge of that brutally simple implement of emotional devastation.

Many a gamble has been lost and won, and many a road taken by many a first friend, and each one

0: Well, folks, that just about does it for your Saturday Night Mix, Gallup City Limits edition. Jennifer and I hope you enjoyed the show. Up next is Soul Deluxe. I'll be back with another Saturday Night Mix on June 27th. Jennifer, thank you so much for hanging out with us tonight. This was a real joy.
1: My pleasure, Stephen. I had a great time.
0: So, any plans after the show?
1: Well, I was kind of hoping that you'd give me a ride home.
0: Keep sparking the light in your darling's eye. And keep spreading that positive vibration. And now, here's Bob Dylan.

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Let's take one last look at your local weather. Here in the Bay of Grand Marais, it's currently 45 degrees Fahrenheit. We've got humidity at 66%, winds coming out of the east at 8 miles an hour. Tonight, we've got a low of 40 degrees, mostly clear and breezy, then mostly clear. Sunday, a high of 57 and sunny. Sunday night, a low of 42 and partly cloudy. Monday, a high of 55, mostly sunny and breezy. Monday night, a low of 41 and mostly clear. Tuesday, a high of 55 and sunny. Tuesday night, a low of 45 and partly cloudy. And Wednesday, a high of 64 degrees Fahrenheit and mostly sunny. Ici c'est Paris. Here's Soul Deluxe.

Welcome, welcome to another edition of Soul Deluxe. I am Byron Phoenix. And as we do week in and week out, we take you on a trip to the underground with sound. Tons of amazing music to share with you, so don't go anywhere.

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I'm fine with you being a killer. Ooh, I'm fine with you being suicidal. That shit don't bother me none.

Yeah, that's right. Soul Deluxe in your ear. Byron Phoenix behind the decks and the mic, doing it all. In the background, it is Maya Jane Coles with Something in the Air. Bonobo on the remix. And before this, it was China with Strange is Better. Before that, a little machine drum with Gunshotta. And an artist I just kind of recently discovered, who is Serpent with Feet, Four Ethers before that, and the mighty Idris Akamor and the Pyramids, and Angel Fell. I really like that track. And Maddie from Bad Bad Not Good did a track called Virakai on his own, solo. And started things off with No Idea. Hope you're enjoying the sounds. And remember to stay connected to us, souldeluxeradio.com. Facebook and Instagram, both Soul Deluxe. And I'm always happy to get those notifications that someone new likes Soul Deluxe, so it's pretty cool. So I think word's getting around.

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And now I'd like to go into some tracks that I'm feeling at the moment. And when you want to get the crowd moving, got tons of gigs that feels like I never have a day off, but if you're doing what you love, it doesn't feel like work. Start things off with a little Chaka Khan. This track is called Like Sugar.

playing those tracks to get me moving. Hope it is doing the same for you. In the background, it is Pearson Sound with Pearls. Before this, it was Blood Orange. And he's back. Dev Hines. That track was called Out of Your League, featuring Steve Lacy. And before that, it was Fatima Yamaha, Love Invaders, Radinho, Sharpshooter before that, and the track from the Pump Girls. I can't wait to

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Thanks again for everybody tuning in. And let us know you're listening. SoulDeluxe@RadioPhoenix.org. Soul Deluxe on Facebook and Instagram. That's how you can get a hold of us. If you want a shout out, let us know where you're listening from. And y'all let me know, usually, if I'm on somewhere and I didn't even know. We're on every day on nv1.org. If you want to hear back,

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And remember, Soul Deluxe is a production of Radio Phoenix and Native Voice One. Send them some love. Let them know you're loving the show. Thanks again for tuning in.

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Starting off with a little Yukimi from Little Dragon. Let's get into it. This is Soul Deluxe.

Non-stop music coming at you. I hope the music finds you in a good place, or it's making things better for you. Always has that effect on me. Haven't been in the studio in a while, and then come in, start playing some tracks, and forget all about the stresses in life. It's a good little escape. In the background, it is The Comet Is Coming. The track is called Space Carnival. Before this, it was Jimmy Salcido, Maraguano. I always have the worst time pronouncing a lot of these tracks, because or the artist, because I'm not good with pronunciation. And before that, it was Bahia 70 with Cuervo Cabella. Fortet, As Serious As Your Life. J Dilla on the remix. Before that, it was Buddy with Young, digging all his stuff. The Loftless London, haven't heard from him in a while. Coming back with a track called Bebe, S1 Road Mix. And start things off with a little dragon, Wildflower. Much love to everybody tuning in. I do greatly appreciate it.

And after this track, we're going to take a little break. Hope you're enjoying yourself. Remember to hit me up on Instagram or Facebook, Soul Deluxe. On the website, souldeluxeradio.com. And as we do, turn it up.

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what you've got. You've got a perfect woman. She treats you right, keeps you satisfied. It's automatic.

London-born Jessie Ware made such an impression with her debut album Devotion all the way back in 2012 that it reached number 5 on the UK Albums Chart. And since then, she's earned 7 Brit Award nominations and 2 Mercury Prize nominations. From Jessie's newest album, Super Bloom, it's Automatic, getting us into this hour. Automatically on the mainstream. Scan out now, Brett, maybe Nick Yasso, Nonko here in the mainstream studio. And as I do 7 days a week, 3 hours a day, I love bringing you this newly reimagined mainstream music scene that puts indigenous representation front and center. Speaking of which, one of our new tunes for the hour comes to us from Asanabi, so stick around for one from him. A block of dub and reggae in this first set, including Rebelation with Black Market Dub, the one and only Stephen Marley and his take on a Beatles classic, but not before getting our first new tune into the rotation. Released April 17th on Ineffable Records, Turn It Up with Protégés in Your Corner, a part of their The Art of Acceptance on the mainstream.

Revelation, Wise Owl, and Black Market Dub, and even by extension, Nine Inch Nails as well. Found on the Nine Inch Reggae album, It's Every Day is Exactly the Same, bringing that first block to an end. I love the dub mixes from them, and you can find more of their work on Bandcamp. But anyway, we also heard Stephen Marley's take on the Beatles' Don't Let Me Down, found on Marley's Old Soul. And it was Protégé's latest single, In Your Corner, from The Art of Acceptance, that we got into the rotation for the first time. If you're just now getting here, you've missed a little bit, so as always, get caught back up at mainstreamradio.net. There's a lot of fun happening there, and I'm always adding features to the website, including some of the collaborations with community organizations, both within Seneca Nation territories and beyond. I love audio, and that includes, of course, radio, so you can find information on some of the fun ways that the Full Moon Radio is being utilized. And if it sparks any ideas, you're always welcome to use the chat feature on the website to reach out to me. And if you're a professional singer-songwriter, well, there are details on the website as to how you can do that as well. I've said enough, so as we get back into our listening, in this block is AB Soda, later on, the Buffalo Weavers, and one from Jack White. Right now, though, it's St. Paul and the Broken Bones. They are a band that have a ton of lore behind them, and some of their best stories people still don't know about. Now, this band was actually supposed to be Paul Janeway and Jesse Phillips' last hurrah. They were going to make one final project before quitting music, but sometimes you don't quit music, and the music certainly never quits you. So they clicked, it became a public thing, and here we are a few years later with Sushi and Coca-Cola, a great track from the band's self-titled on the mainstream.

Yeah.

at the halfway point of this hour's listening, a shout out to friends of the show who are dialed into K219BA, a part of the KCAW family, dialed into the FM on 91.7 in and around Pelican, Alaska. And if you have to step away from listening on your favorite local airwaves, fret not, fear not, I've got you covered, as do other resources. 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And to have the mainstream carried, reach out to Nola Daves Moses, the distribution director at Native Voice One. You can do that at nola@nv1.org. The Toronto-based Hiroki Tanaka before this set is through. I'll join you again after a track from the Fearless Flyers, a pretty quick tune to help wind things down on a somewhat energetic note. This is another peek of the LA-based Mike Green's latest album, Hang the Moon, Part 1. This album is being described as being steeped in weariness and uplift, and there are some pretty heavy topics being discussed throughout it. I do have some pretty exciting news. Him and his partner Whitney Tai, who is also featured on the mainstream, are embarking on a 2026 tour with stops in New Orleans and perhaps even a city near you. So some really exciting things happening with some great people. It's Coyote getting us back into this block on the mainstream.

Fearless Flyers and Flyers Crusade on the mainstream. We also heard Jack White's G.O.D. and the Broken Ribs. I'm not sure if you caught the Saturday Night Live episode where it was Jack White and Jack Black, both as the host and the musical guest. Well, he debuted this song live there that weekend, and in fact, I think the single itself was released only the day before. It's another great offering from one of my favorite singer-songwriters. Earlier was Hiroki Tanaka's Chosen from the Toronto-based Isan album, and it was Mike Green's Coyote from Hang the Moon, Part 1. Stay in touch. Let's do this again. Bring your ears, bring your friends, I'll bring the tunes, and together we're going to make some radio magic happen. As always, check those listings for the many times and ways you can join me on the AM/FM frequencies. Before the block is officially up, one from legendary blues band Pappy John's. Right now, this is the winner of the Alternative Album of the Year at the 2026 Junos. And of course, unless you're here for the first time, you already know that it's Ace and Abby. I talk about this win quite a bit. He put out his Timelines acoustic EP on April 10th. This collection includes reimagined acoustic versions of his songs Edge of the Earth, Here and Now, and even this one, Dreamcatcher, a great track to leave you with as we part ways for your consideration and approval on the mainstream.

Water smoke burrows in the sweat of past lives. 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Don't push the river, it pushes itself. In which hand do you hold the wind? It passes straight through me, I don't hold.

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Dene family band Turquoise Steel has teamed up with Dene, Oneida, and Potawatomi multi-instrumentalist Sage Cornelius for Next Big Thing, as found on Turquoise Steel's debut album Homeland. And of curious note, not only does Sage play a mean metal fiddle, he plays a 7-string Flying V electric violin. And of course, he's best known for his heavy metal music, but he's also trained in honky-tonk, Irish fiddle, and classical violin. I'm Brett Mabee, and right now I'm welcoming you to this hour's broadcast with the sincerest hope that you can stick around for the entire time. If it's your first time joining me, welcome to this newly reimagined mainstream space that puts Indigenous representation front and center. We'll be listening to tracks from Gladwin Badger, also Desiree Dorian, Far From Saints, a new one to get into the rotation from Kane Culto. And speaking of new tunes, this one comes from Adrian Young's self-titled release. Released April 17th, Young is describing this new project as his magnum opus. Turn it up. For your consideration and approval, enjoy this new tune on the mainstream.

and Velvet Moon's In the Moment live album, it's Catch the Wave, today on the Mainstream. We also heard Wayne LaValle's Asana's Promise 2 from the Red Snow soundtrack. And the first song of the set was our first new edition, courtesy of Adrian Young, from his newest and self-titled release. It was Different Directions that we got into the library for the first time this hour. If you're just now joining, I'm Brett Mabee, and I'm excited for you to be here. As always, stick around, because you're going to miss out on the fun. And if you're like me, I hate missing out on things. But if you do, absolutely, for whatever good reason, have to step away, get caught back up at mainstreamradio.net, the newly reimagined site that is a little bit more encompassing of the many projects associated with Turtle Island Tunes Full Moon Radio LLC, the parent company of the Mainstream Gyno and the Full Moon Radio itself. Some information about collaborations, and I'm hoping it gets the wheels turning and then I'll hear from you soon. There's a chat feature on the website, and you can also submit your information for the mailing list, which I'll be utilizing a lot more throughout the remainder of this year and beyond. Again, bookmark mainstreamradio.net for easy access. As we wind down the first half, Twin Finn and Claire Wright. The first song of this set comes to us from the Paris-born Tuayo. Now, this name, and I'm always curious how people get their stage name, is actually derived from T-Y-O, the letters, which spell out the young old. That was a nickname given by an older Cajun bluesman who was struck by the contrast between Tuayo's youthful face and his old-sounding voice. Turn it up with Sunshine Lady from the Outsider album, today on the Mainstream.

Well, hello there, and as we get going with this second half of listening, a shout out to friends in and around Mancos, Colorado, dialed into K281AC, a part of the KSJD family, on the FM dial at 104.1. Stick around, we have a lot more listening to get through, and before getting back into the tunes, a quick and friendly reminder that I'm always looking for great new music. 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Unless you're new to the show, then you're already well aware that there's a pretty eclectic assortment of music that can be found here. So as always, get the recordings into me digitally at brett@mainstreamradio.net or send them physically to Brett Maybe, Turtle Island Tunes Full Moon Radio, P.O. Box 252, Salamanca, New York, 14779. Before we're done here for the hour, one from Far From Saints, and we'll be getting a new one in from Kane Culto. This first track comes to us from a member of the Apasquayak Cree Nation. Desiree Dorian's impressive for a number of different reasons. She's a Juno-nominated artist with multiple charting singles, and she's a lawyer to boot. She balances her family life with law and music. Just a few of the reasons that I love her. So, without further ado, it's Red Wine getting us back into this half on the mainstream.

0: I do believe it's still Far From Saints' only album. Their 2023 self-titled that faded black tattoo is found on. A great track in the library. In fact, one of the earliest tunes that we got into the rotation. Also in the set, we heard Charlie Crockett and Desiree Dorian. Thanks for joining me today. I look forward to the next opportunity we have to get our groove on together. We're putting the community back into community radio, one great song at a time. And of course, one great listener at a time. And that's got me looking at you. So as always, you're welcome back. Check those local listings for the next time you can dial in on your favorite AM FM frequencies. I broadcast 7 days a week, so you'll be able to join me sooner than later. If you're just not getting enough, though, reach out to Nola Daves Moses, the distribution director at Native Voice One, and she can help you there. Before the hour's up, Teed, one from Jay Putty, and this one from Kane Culto. Now, while Bastia was actually released back at the end of November of 2025, this remix just hit the scene April 27th. Turn it up and get your groove on. For your consideration and approval, it's the high-octane stylings of Kane Culto today on the mainstream.
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It's said that the Revivalists chose their name to reflect the spirit of reviving life in New Orleans after Hurricane Katrina. They released their debut album in 2010, and among their more recent releases is that one, It's Heart Stop, from their new album Get It Honest, today on the Mainstream. I'm Brett Mabee. Nyaw Wiskano Ongonyo Angicho Cheto. Aga Jangwa, Gat Nigoyo Tio Wanzaguego, Nanga Wanisa De, Hante Wanisa Ge, Heodok. I hope there are good minds everywhere today and every day and all the time in between. If you're tuning into the Mainstream for the first time, stick around as we'll be enjoying music from Mohawk and Inuit singer-songwriter Beatrice Deer. Not her latest, but it's certainly one of my favorites. Stick around for Kay Layla, a recent addition into the rotation. I'll be telling you a little bit more about her. And speaking of new tunes, one from Wormstool that'll give you some great 1960s psychedelic vibes. And this one comes from the father and son duo, Sun Dad. Based out of Ossining, New York, they're known for their world fusion fingerstyle guitar. They're out with their newest album, Waystation 1. It came out late March 2026, and for your consideration and approval, enjoy this fun track. It's Grandfather Clock on the Mainstream.

Salt Chuck City Orchestra's River of Crows from the Klatwa album on the mainstream. Before that was the London-based Youth's Iman, and we heard Sundad's Grandfather Clock from the father-son duo's Way Station One, their latest album. If you're just getting here, I'm grateful that you can spend some of your time here on this newly reimagined mainstream, where I take the challenge of reimagining a mainstream music scene when it considers the much-needed representation of indigenous artists of Turtle Island. So, saddle up for the fun, as we still have yet another new tune to get into the regular rotation. And before going any further, consider this a standing invitation. If you're a professional singer-songwriter, send me your professionally recorded tunes to brett@mainstreamradio.net. You can submit high-quality MP3s there, but if you do prefer to send physical media, you can do just that at Brett Maybe, Turtle Island Tunes, Full Moon Radio, P.O. Box 252, Salamanca, New York, 14779. In the meantime, I look forward to hearing from you, and again, there's a great assortment of songs. There's a good chance that you can find a home on the mainstream with your contemporary genres. Before the hour's officially up, Courtney Barnett, one from Beatrice Deer, but not before this October 2025 release from Métis singer B.B. Buckskin. I do believe this particular track, Out the Rain, was produced by famed producer Stevie Solis. Turn it up, get your groove on. I'll be back in the second half on the mainstream.

You're always kind of two friends who are tuned in to 89.3 FM KUGS in and around Bellingham, Washington. 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But while we are talking about your local station, that is an option because, let's face it, you're going to hear news and community events that are relevant to you and your community there. So even if you do have to step away, it's very useful to check out if your station has an app or a digital online service as well. And of course, you'll hear me there, and we'll catch up soon. In the remainder of the hour is Moonchild. I'll return after John Grant and Creepshow. A new one for the library, a groovy tune from Worm Stew, but right now, this is a recent addition courtesy of the LA-based Ethiopian-American Kaylela, an artist who learned to play violin in the fourth grade and sang in the school choirs as well. Like a lot of the great musicians out there, that's where it got started, and I look back fondly on those times. From Kaylela's Idea One, turn it up and get your groove on. I'll be back before you know it on the mainstream.

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1: You want a young like it or kicking the can? You thought the fight would be all aspect expand. I don't believe that any more than you do. I don't know anyone as dirty as you. You want your money back? I didn't think so. You want your money back? I didn't think so. You want your money back? I didn't think so. Now give me five more, baby, too slow. You want your money back? I didn't think so. You want your money back? I didn't think so. You want your money back? I didn't think so. Now give me five more, baby, too slow.

0: cryptocurrency. Negotiate a high line, percentage points in real time. Are you happy? We can proceed. Pinch points on most deeds. Fine margins, good options, ownerships, top decisions. You should consider your choices. Lunatsu, your devices. You can't hope to live forever. In this state, grow up whatever. Pennies, pounds, dollar bills, signed agreements, death bills, appreciation, monetary, big in cryptocurrency.
1: You tell me that I'm as fancy as you. You think my sneakers coming off of your crew. You think you're marshal on the way to the school. You think you're lounging like my skates by the pool. No, sir, you do not do lay away. I'm not surprised that you are acting this way.

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You want your money back? I didn't think so. You want your money back? I didn't think so. Don't give me back, no baby, too slow. You want your money back? I didn't think so. You want your money back? I didn't think so. You want your money back? I didn't think so.

John Grant and Creepshow's Money Back from their Yawning Abyss here on your new favorite show. We also heard Brian Jackson and Masters at Work with their take on a Gil Scott Heron classic. It was also Moonchild's When You Know and Kay Layla's Idea One that helped to officially ring in the second half. And if you're just now getting here, well, that's just too bad, because I'm getting ready to step out of the studio, unless, of course, that's the reason why you're here, which in that case, I'll keep it short and sweet. Thanks for spending some time with me. I look forward to the next chance. I broadcast 7 days a week, 3 hours a day, so to have more of the mainstream carried with your favorite local airwaves, reach out to the distribution director at Native Voice One. Her name's Nola Daves Moses, and you can send her an email at nola@nv1.org. Haida Gwaii artist Carson Gray before the hour is through. We'll also hear from the rising Cherokee star Ken Pomeroy, who really came to national attention and even beyond with her collaborations with Reservation Dogs creator Sterling Harjo. But before going any further, it is officially that time to get our second new tune into the rotation for the hour, and this one comes courtesy of the 1960s-sounding Worm Stew. Released on Big Stir Records, enjoyed this track from their Last Days of Loma. It's Spinning that I leave you with for your consideration and approval today on the mainstream.

Hey, now, have mercy. It's Mickey Free here, a Native Voice One, Brett, maybe. If you want to get it done, baby, listen to Native Voice One. I'll see you soon out there on the road. Bye-bye now.

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do you know what you've got? You've got a perfect woman. She treats you right, keeps you satisfied. It's automatic.

London-born Jessie Ware made such an impression with her debut album Devotion all the way back in 2012 that it reached number 5 on the UK Albums Chart. And since then, she's earned 7 Brit Award nominations and 2 Mercury Prize nominations. From Jessie's newest album, Super Bloom, it's Automatic, getting us into this hour automatically on the mainstream. Scan on now, Brett, maybe Nick Yossel, Nonko here in the mainstream studio. And as I do 7 days a week, 3 hours a day, I love bringing you this newly reimagined mainstream music scene that puts indigenous representation front and center. Speaking of which, one of our new tunes for the hour comes to us from Asanabi, so stick around for one from him. A block of dub and reggae in this first set, including Rebelation with Black Market Dub, the one and only Stephen Marley and his take on a Beatles classic, but not before getting our first new tune into the rotation. Released April 17th.

on Ineffable Records, turn it up with Protégés, In Your Corner, a part of their The Art of Acceptance on the mainstream.

Revelation, Wise Owl, and Black Market Dub, and even by extension, Nine Inch Nails as well. Found on the Nine Inch Reggae album, It's Every Day is Exactly the Same, bringing that first block to an end. I love the dub mixes from them, and you can find more of their work on Bandcamp. But anyway, we also heard Stephen Marley's take on the Beatles' Don't Let Me Down, found on Marley's Old Soul. And it was Protégé's latest single, In Your Corner, from The Art of Acceptance, that we got into the rotation for the first time. If you're just now getting here, you've missed a little bit, so as always, get caught back up at mainstreamradio.net. There's a lot of fun happening there, and I'm always adding features to the website, including some of the collaborations with community organizations, both within Seneca Nation territories and beyond. I love audio, and that includes, of course, radio, so you can find information on some of the fun ways that the Full Moon Radio is being utilized, and if it sparks any ideas, you're always welcome to use the chat feature on the website to reach out to me. And if you're a professional singer-songwriter, well, there are details on the website as to how you can do that as well. I've said enough, so as we get back into our listening, in this block is AB Soda, later on the Buffalo Weavers, and one from Jack White. Right now, though, it's St. Paul and the Broken Bones. They are a band that have a ton of lore behind them, and some of their best stories people still don't know about. Now, this band was actually supposed to be Paul Janeway and Jesse Phillips' last hurrah. They were going to make one final project before quitting music, but sometimes you don't quit music, and the music certainly never quits you. So they clicked, it became a public thing, and here we are a few years later with Sushi and Coca-Cola, a great track from the band's self-titled on the mainstream.

Yeah.

At the halfway point of this hour's listening, a shout out to friends of the show who are dialed into K219BA, a part of the KCAW family, dialed into the FM on 91.7 in and around Pelican, Alaska. 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And to have the mainstream carried, reach out to Nola Daves Moses, the distribution director at Native Voice One. You can do that at nola@nv1.org. The Toronto-based Hiroki Tanaka before this set is through. I'll join you again after a track from the Fearless Flyers. A pretty quick tune to help wind things down on a somewhat energetic note. This is another peek of the LA-based Mike Green's latest album, Hang the Moon, Part 1. This album is being described as being steeped in weariness and uplift, and there are some pretty heavy topics being discussed throughout it. I do have some pretty exciting news. Him and his partner Whitney Tai, who is also featured on the mainstream, are embarking on a 2026 tour with stops in New Orleans and perhaps even a city near you. So some really exciting things happening with some great people. It's Coyote getting us back into this block on the mainstream.

Fearless Flyers and Flyers Crusade on the mainstream. We also heard Jack White's G.O.D. and the Broken Ribs. I'm not sure if you caught the Saturday Night Live episode where it was Jack White and Jack Black, both as the host and the musical guest. Well, he debuted this song live there that weekend, and in fact, I think the single itself was released only the day before. It's another great offering from one of my favorite singer-songwriters. Earlier was Hiroki Tanaka's Chosen from the Toronto-based Isan album, and it was Mike Green's Coyote from Hang the Moon, Part 1. Stay in touch. Let's do this again. Bring your ears, bring your friends. I'll bring the tunes. And together we're going to make some radio magic happen. As always, check those listings for the many times and ways you can join me on the AM/FM frequencies. Before the block is officially up, one from legendary blues band Pappy John's. Right now, this is the winner of the Alternative Album of the Year at the 2026 Junos. And of course, unless you're here for the first time, you already know that it's Ace and Abby. I talk about this win quite a bit. He put out his Timelines acoustic EP on April 10th. This collection includes reimagined acoustic versions of his songs Edge of the Earth, Here and Now, and even this one, Dreamcatcher, a great track to leave you with as we part ways for your consideration and approval on the mainstream.

I overheard the trees talking to themselves. Don't push the river, it pushes itself. In which hand do you hold the wind? It passes straight through me, I don't hold.

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multi-instrumentalist Sage Cornelius for Next Big Thing, as found on Turquoise Steel's debut album Homeland. And of curious note, not only does Sage play a mean metal fiddle, he plays a 7-string Flying V electric violin. And of course, he's best known for his heavy metal music, but he's also trained in honky-tonk, Irish fiddle, and classical violin. I'm Brett Mabee, and right now I'm welcoming you to this hour's broadcast with the sincerest hope that you can stick around for the entire time. If it's your first time joining me, welcome to this newly reimagined mainstream space that puts Indigenous representation front and center. We'll be listening to tracks from Gladwin Badger, also Desiree Dorian, Far From Saints, a new one to get into the rotation from Kane Culto. And speaking of new tunes, this one comes from Adrian Young's self-titled release. Released April 17th, Young is describing this new project as his magnum opus. Turn it up. For your consideration and approval, enjoy this new tune on the mainstream.

from Velvet Moon's In the Moment live album, it's Catch the Wave, today on the Mainstream. We also heard Wayne LaValle's Asana's Promise 2 from the Red Snow soundtrack. And the first song of the set was our first new addition, courtesy of Adrian Young, from his newest and self-titled release. It was Different Directions that we got into the library for the first time this hour. If you're just now joining, I'm Brett Mabee, and I'm excited for you to be here. As always, stick around, because you're going to miss out on the fun. And if you're like me, I hate missing out on things. But if you do, absolutely, for whatever good reason, have to step away, get caught back up at mainstreamradio.net. The newly reimagined site that is a little bit more encompassing of the many projects associated with Turtle Island Tunes Full Moon Radio, LLC, the parent company of the Mainstream Gyno and the Full Moon Radio itself. Some information about collaborations, and I'm hoping it gets the wheels turning and then I'll hear from you soon. There's a chat feature on the website, and you can also submit your information for the mailing list, which I'll be utilizing a lot more throughout the remainder of this year and beyond. Again, bookmark mainstreamradio.net for easy access. As we wind down the first half, Twin Finn and Claire Wright. The first song of this set comes to us from the Paris-born Tuayo. Now, this name, and I'm always curious how people get their stage name, is actually derived from T-Y-O, the letters, which spell out the young old. That was a nickname given by an older Cajun bluesman who was struck by the contrast between Tuayo's youthful face and his old-sounding voice. Turn it up with Sunshine Lady from the Outsider album, today on the Mainstream.

Well, hello there. And as we get going with this second half of listening, a shout out to friends in and around Mancos, Colorado, dialed in the K281AC, a part of the KSJD family on the FM dial at 104.1. Stick around. We have a lot more listening to get through. And before getting back into the tunes, a quick and friendly reminder that I'm always looking for great new music. 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Unless you're new to the show, then you're already well aware that there's a pretty eclectic assortment of music that can be found here. So as always, get the recordings into me digitally at brett@mainstreamradio.net or send them physically to Brett Maybe, Turtle Island Tunes Full Moon Radio, P.O. Box 252, Salamanca, New York, 14779. Before we're done here for the hour, one from Far From Saints, and we'll be getting a new one in from Kane Culto. This first track comes to us from a member of the Apascuayot Cree Nation. Desiree Dorian's impressive for a number of different reasons. She's a Juno-nominated artist with multiple charting singles, and she's a lawyer to boot. She balances her family life with law and music. Just a few of the reasons that I love her. So, without further ado, it's Red Wine getting us back into this half on the mainstream.

Bonjour, c'est Olivier Loridan de Châteauroux en France et vous écoutez Native Voice One, Native American Radio Network.

0: I do believe it's still Far From Saints' only album. Their 2023 self-titled that faded black tattoo is found on. A great track in the library. In fact, one of the earliest tunes that we got into the rotation. Also on the set, we heard Charlie Crockett and Desiree Dorian. Thanks for joining me today. I look forward to the next opportunity we have to get our groove on together. We're putting the community back into community radio, one great song at a time. And of course, one great listener at a time. And that's got me looking at you. So as always, you're welcome back. Check those local listings for the next time you can dial in on your favorite AM, FM frequencies. I broadcast 7 days a week, so you'll be able to join me sooner than later. If you're just not getting enough, though, reach out to Nola Daves Moses, the distribution director at Native Voice One, and she can help you there. Before the hour's up, Teed, one from Jay Putty, and this one from Kane Culto. Now, while Basta Ya was actually released back at the end of November of 2025, this remix just hit the scene April 27th. Turn it up and get your groove on. For your consideration and approval, it's the high-octane stylings of Kane Culto today on the mainstream.
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It's said that the revivalists chose their name to reflect the spirit of reviving life in New Orleans after Hurricane Katrina. They released their debut album in 2010, and among their more recent releases is that one, It's Heart Stop, from their new album Get It Honest, today on the Mainstream. I'm Brett Mabee. Nyaw Wiskano, Ongonyo Angicho Cheto. Aga Jangwa, Gat Nigoyo Tio Wanzaguego, Nanga Wanisa De, Hante Wanisa Ge, Heodok. I hope there are good minds everywhere today and every day and all the time in between. If you're tuning into the Mainstream for the first time, stick around as we'll be enjoying music from Mohawk and Inuit singer-songwriter Beatrice Deer. Not her latest, but it's certainly one of my favorites. Stick around for Kay Layla, a recent addition into the rotation. I'll be telling you a little bit more about her. And speaking of new tunes, one from Worm Stew that'll give you some great 1960s psychedelic vibes. And this one comes from the father and son duo, Sun Dad. Based out of Ossining, New York, they're known for their world fusion fingerstyle guitar. They're out with their newest album, Waystation 1. It came out late March 2026, and for your consideration and approval, enjoy this fun track. It's Grandfather Clock

Salt Chalk City Orchestra's River of Crows from the Klatwa album on the mainstream. Before that was the London-based Youth's Iman, and we heard Sundad's Grandfather Clock from the father-son duo's Way Station One, their latest album. If you're just getting here, I'm grateful that you can spend some of your time here on this newly reimagined mainstream, where I take the challenge of reimagining a mainstream music scene when it considers the much-needed representation of indigenous artists of Turtle Island. So, saddle up for the fun, as we still have yet another new tune to get into the regular rotation. And before going any further, consider this a standing invitation. If you're a professional singer-songwriter, send me your professionally recorded tunes to BRETT at mainstreamradio.net. You can submit high-quality MP3s there, but if you do prefer to send physical media, you can do just that at Brett Mabey, Turtle Island Tunes Full Moon Radio, P.O. Box 252, Salamanca, New York, 14779. In the meantime, I look forward to hearing from you, and again, there's a great assortment of songs. There's a good chance that you can find a home on the mainstream with your contemporary genres. Before the hour's officially up, Courtney Barnett, one from Beatrice Deer, but not before this October 2025 release from Métis singer B.B. Buckskin. I do believe this particular track, Out the Rain, was produced by famed producer Stevie Solis. Turn it up, get your groove on. I'll be back in the second half on the mainstream.

No, a Skynet 2 friends who are tuned in to 89.3 FM KUGS in and around Bellingham, Washington. 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So even if you do have to step away, it's very useful to check out if your station has an app or a digital online service as well. And of course, you'll hear me there, and we'll catch up soon. In the remainder of the hour is Moonchild. I'll return after John Grant and Creepshow, a new one for the library, a groovy tune from Worm Stew, but right now, this is a recent addition courtesy of the LA-based Ethiopian-American Kaylela, an artist who learned to play violin in the fourth grade and sang in the school choirs as well. Like a lot of the great musicians out there, that's where it got started, and I look back fondly on those times. From Kaylela's Idea One, turn it up and get your groove on. I'll be back before you know it on the mainstream.

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1: You want a young potato kick in the can? You thought the fight would be all aspect expand. I don't believe that any more than you do. I don't know anyone as dirty as you. You want your money back? I didn't think so. You want your money back? I didn't think so. You want your money back? I didn't think so. Now give me five, no baby, too slow. You want your money back? I didn't think so.
2: You want your money back?
1: I didn't think so.
2: You want your money back?
1: I didn't think so. Now give me five, no baby, too slow.
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4: 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You think the stink is coming off of your pool. You think you're Marshall on the way to the school. You think you're lounging like the skates by the pool. No, sir, you not to lay away. I'm not surprised that you are acting this way.

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1: You want your money back?
2: I didn't think so.
1: You want your money back?
2: I didn't think so.
1: You want your money back?
2: I didn't think so. Now give me back, no baby, too slow.
1: You want your money back?
2: I didn't think so.
1: You want your money back?
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1: You want your money back?
2: I didn't think so.

John Grant and Creepshow's Money Back from their Yawning Abyss here on your new favorite show. We also heard Brian Jackson and Masters at Work with their take on a Gil Scott-Heron classic. It was also Moonchild's When You Know and Kay Layla's Idea One that helped to officially ring in the second half. And if you're just now getting here, well, that's just too bad, because I'm getting ready to step out of the studio, unless, of course, that's the reason why you're here, which in that case, I'll keep it short and sweet. Thanks for spending some time with me. I look forward to the next chance. I broadcast 7 days a week, 3 hours a day, so to have more of the mainstream carried with your favorite local airwaves, reach out to the distribution director at Native Voice One. Her name is Nola Daves Moses, and you can send her an email at nola@nv1.org. Haida Gwaii artist Carson Gray before the hour is through. We'll also hear from the rising Cherokee star Ken Pomeroy, who really came to national attention and even beyond with her collaborations with Reservation Dogs creator Sterling Harjo. But before going any further, it is officially that time to get our second new tune into the rotation for the hour, and this one comes courtesy of the 1960s-sounding Worm Stew. Released on Big Stir Records, enjoy this track from their Last Days of Roma. It's Spinning that I leave you with for your consideration and approval today on the mainstream.

Hey, now have mercy. It's Mickey Free here on Native Voice One with Brett, maybe. If you want to get it done, baby, listen to Native Voice One. I'll see you soon out there on the road. Bye-bye now. 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

know what you've got. You've got a perfect woman. She treats you right. Keeps you satisfied. It's AutoNation.

London-born Jessie Ware made such an impression with her debut album Devotion all the way back in 2012 that it reached number 5 on the UK Albums Chart. And since then, she's earned 7 Brit Award nominations and 2 Mercury Prize nominations. From Jessie's newest album, Superbloom, it's Automatic, getting us into this hour automatically on the mainstream. Scan on, Brett, maybe Nick Yossel, Nonko here in the mainstream studio. And as I do 7 days a week, 3 hours a day, I love bringing you this newly reimagined mainstream music scene that puts indigenous representation front and center. Speaking of which, one of our new tunes for the hour comes to us from Asanabi, so stick around for one from him. A block of dub and reggae in this first set, including Rebelation with Black Market Dub, the one and only Stephen Marley and his take on a Beatles classic, but not before getting our first new tune into the rotation. Released April 17th on Ineffable Records, Turn It Up with Protégés, In Your Corner, a part of their The Art of Acceptance on the mainstream.

Revelation, Wise Owl, and Black Market Dub, and even by extension, Nine Inch Nails as well. Found on the Nine Inch Reggae album, It's Every Day is Exactly the Same, bringing that first block to an end. I love the dub mixes from them, and you can find more of their work on Bandcamp. But anyway, we also heard Stephen Marley's take on the Beatles' Don't Let Me Down, found on Marley's Old Soul. And it was Protégé's latest single, In Your Corner, from The Art of Acceptance, that we got into the rotation for the first time. If you're just now getting here, you've missed a little bit, so as always, get caught back up at mainstreamradio.net. There's a lot of fun happening there, and I'm always adding features to the website, including some of the collaborations with community organizations, both within Seneca Nation territories and beyond. I love audio, and that includes, of course, radio, so you can find information on some of the fun ways that the Full Moon Radio is being utilized. And if it sparks any ideas, you're always welcome to use the chat feature on the website to reach out to me. And if you're a professional singer-songwriter, well, there are details on the website as to how you can do that as well. I've said enough, so as we get back into our listening, in this block is AB Soda, later on the Buffalo Weavers, and one from Jack White. Right now, though, it's St. Paul and the Broken Bones. They are a band that have a ton of lore behind them, and some of their best stories people still don't know about. Now, this band was actually supposed to be Paul Janeway and Jesse Phillips' last hurrah. They were going to make one final project before quitting music, but sometimes you don't quit music, and the music certainly never quits you. So they clicked, it became a public thing, and here we are a few years later with Sushi and Coca-Cola, a great track from the band's self-titled on the mainstream.

At the halfway point of this hour's listening, a shout out to friends of the show who are dialed into K219BA, a part of the KCAW family, dialed into the FM on 91.7 in and around Pelican, Alaska. And if you have to step away from listening on your favorite local airwaves, fret not, fear not, I've got you covered, as do other resources. 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And to have the mainstream carried, reach out to Nola Daves Moses, the distribution director at Native Voice One. You can do that at nola@nv1.org. The Toronto-based Hiroki Tanaka before this set is through. I'll join you again after a track from the Fearless Flyers, a pretty quick tune to help wind things down on a somewhat energetic note. This is another peek of the LA-based Mike Green's latest album, Hang the Moon, Part 1. This album is being described as being steeped in weariness and uplift, and there are some pretty heavy topics being discussed throughout it. I do have some pretty exciting news. Him and his partner Whitney Tai, who is also featured on the mainstream, are embarking on a 2026 tour with stops in New Orleans and perhaps even a city near you. So some really exciting things happening with some great people. It's Coyote getting us back into this block on the mainstream.

Fearless Flyers and Flyers Crusade on the mainstream. We also heard Jack White's G.O.D. and the Broken Ribs. I'm not sure if you caught the Saturday Night Live episode where it was Jack White and Jack Black, both as the host and the musical guest. Well, he debuted this song live there that weekend, and in fact, I think the single itself was released only the day before. It's another great offering from one of my favorite singer-songwriters. Earlier was Hiroki Tanaka's Chosen from the Toronto-based Isan album, and it was Mike Green's Coyote from Hang the Moon, Part 1. Stay in touch. Let's do this again. Bring your ears, bring your friends. I'll bring the tunes. And together we're going to make some radio magic happen. As always, check those listings for the many times and ways you can join me on the AM/FM frequencies. Before the block is officially up, one from legendary blues band Pappy John's. Right now, this is the winner of the Alternative Album of the Year at the 2026 Junos. And of course, unless you're here for the first time, you already know that it's Ace and Abby. I talk about this win quite a bit. He put out his Timelines acoustic EP on April 10th. This collection includes reimagined acoustic versions of his songs Edge of the Earth, Here and Now, and even this one, Dreamcatcher, a great track to leave you with as we part ways for your consideration and approval on the mainstream.

past lives. 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

0: was Mishy Donovan from Turtle Mountain Nation with her song Captive Warrior, and that's from her CD, Spirit in Flight. Before that was Robert Tree Cody with his song White Buffalo from the CD Voices Across the Canyon. And the first song was from the drum group Sisika Ramblers with an Inner Tribal, and that's from their CD, Straight from the Res.
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0: That was Eagle and Hawk from Winnipeg, Manitoba, with the song I See Red from their CD, Mother Earth. Before that was Buffy St. Marie with her song Generation, and that's from her CD, Power in the Blood. Before that was Michael Boucher, Cherokee, with his song Sacred Ground from the CD, Bitter Tears. And the first song we heard was from the drum group, The Tribe, with a song, Elders, and that's from their CD, Emery.
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0: That was Taliba from the Diné Nation with her song Grandma's Words from her CD Navajo Children's Songs. Before that was Come and Get Your Love by Redbone, and that's from their Greatest Hits CD. And the first song we heard was from the drum group Little Otter with a song Windwalker, and that's from their CD The Return.
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0: Good morning. Up next, the gospel truth.
1: Our Father in heaven, Lord, now we thank you for the benefit of another day. We thank you for this hour in the evening that we come to lift our voices in praise and that we might sing songs of inspiration. We pray, Lord, for all those young folks that will play music instrument tonight and those voices that will sing, that when we leave from this place tonight, that our head will be uplifted, our hearts will be filled with joy, and we'll have a melody in our soul, and our steps will be changed. Keep us now, Lord, as only as you can, for it is in Jesus' name. Amen. Amen. And the church said,

Well, good morning. Looks as though this morning is going to have its list of challenges here at the radio station. This is the Gospel Truth. My name is Doug Syme, and I'm your host. And I'll be here for the next couple hours bringing you some of that good old-fashioned church music that we all love so well, and I hope I can bring it to you. A little throwback here on the CD player, so I apologize for that. And the other glitches this morning, maybe we got them all out of the way, and we're going to go ahead and play some music. As I like to start out every show with a little something from Mahalia Jackson, and consider me...

done had fun.

in the villages, in the cities, everybody, come on and listen to this man. He done told me every little thing that I done.

And that was Elder Utah Smith with Two Wings, along with his congregation. That's off the Case Quarter album accompanying the book called I Got Two Wings, the story of Elder Utah Smith. Well, we started that set out back a while ago with a little bit of Mahalia Jackson with Consider Me. Then we heard from the Davis sisters, but not little Ruthie Davis in lead, but the great Jackie Verdell. Boy, what a shouter she is, huh? With He's My Precious King. Then we heard Mavis Staples along with Lucky Peterson on her album dedicated to Mahalia Jackson with Nobody Knows the Trouble I've Seen, Ain't That the Truth. Sister Rosetta Tharp, I Have Good News to Bring. And another one by the great Sister Rosetta Tharp, Jesus Met the Woman at the Well. And finally, ending up that set with the Reverend, well, Elder Utah Smith, I Got Two Wings. You're listening to The Gospel Truth here on WTIP. All right. Oh, well, here's a little notice about our show here, The Gospel Truth. Remember, if you're wondering what song that was that you just heard on the air, go to WTIP.org to view playlists from our music programs, including today's edition of The Gospel Truth. And stick around for Classic Country tonight on WTIP. It's 3 hours of the best in early country music every Sunday night from 6 until 9 p.m. here on listener-supported WTIP North Shore Community Radio. Well, I think it's time to get back to a little bit of music. And, of course, we always have to play one of versions of this one.

sit down and load that knee. But night is so sharp till you can see what you bleed.

All right. That was the Dixie Hummingbirds a couple of times over there. That last one was Let's Go Out to the Programs, and I'll explain that one in a minute. Before that, we heard from their Grammy-winning, actually, I think it was 1973, Paul Simon got the Grammy, but they backed him up. Loves Me Like a Rock song everyone recognizes. Kind of puts the Dixie Hummingbirds on the map with Paul Simon there. We heard from, before that, the Highlight Gospel Singers, and Let's Talk About Jesus. It's another old gem there. Started out with Reverend Timothy Fleming with Got the Devil Under My Feet. And then Slim and the Supreme Angels with People Don't Do. So there you go. 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All right, well, let's see.

Well, we're going into the second hour here of the Gospel Truth. I'm your host, Doug Syme. I'm here every Sunday from 8 till 10, bringing you that good old-fashioned gospel music. And I've got something interesting. I had pre-ordered an album. I'm going to share this with you, so bear with me. We're going to talk for a few minutes. I had pre-ordered an album by a guy that I really raved about, I think about 3 years ago. His name is Eli Paperboy Reed. I know Carl, my friend Carl Solander, knows who I'm talking about. Had a great R&B soul voice, especially for a white kid from Boston. I mean, he could really sing, and he had a great band behind him, and did some real classic R&B type stuff, mostly that he had written. And anyway, I really liked that album, and I didn't hear much more from him. Apparently, he'd gotten another album out with Warner Brothers, I believe it was, and they had some kind of a falling out. And so he was without a record label. And as the consequences go, he volunteered to teach in Harlem for something called the Teens for Gospel, I believe. Anyway, I've got an article here that I want to read to you, because not just because it has to do with Eli Paperboy Reed, but also there's some interesting insights, especially in the future of gospel quartet singing and what guys like Eli Reed are doing to perpetrate that. So this is an article from the New York Times, dated April 29th, 2016. And I believe they did this probably in anticipation of his latest album, which is out. This was written by a fellow named John Leland for the New York Times. There was a moment in Eli Paperboy Reed's gospel quartet class recently. At the end of Blind Willie Johnson's plaintive Let Your Light Shine on Me, when Asher Bethune, a reserved 19-year-old, hit a note so low, so unexpectedly, that the other students jumped and shouted. No one had heard Mr. Bethune sing like that before. Luke Waldron, 17, declared the presence of the supernatural. He's in the room, he shouted. Mr. Reed, our topic of conversation, the teacher beamed and shook his head. Quartet singing will do that to a person, he knew. It had done things to him. Mr. Reed's journey to the Harlem townhouse where the group meets includes some familiar chapters of America's musical narrative. A start in the juke joints around Clarksdale, Mississippi, where he got the nickname Paperboy because of a cap he wore. Then up north to Chicago, where he played piano and sang in a church on the south side. Then east to New York, but some twists along the way are distinctly Mr. Reed's. A reformed Jewish upbringing and bar mitzvah in Brookline, Massachusetts, studies at the University of Chicago, a couple of Nike and Toyota commercials, and the divine intervention of a free market think tank. In the classroom, Mr. Reed, 32, exhorted the students to cut loose. I want you to get out of your comfort zone on this, he said, growling a line to demonstrate. I want a sense of urgency. If you can fake it, you can do it for real. The words would serve as a motto for his own sojourn. In 2013, Mr. Reed, whose real name is Eli Husak, received a call from his father, Howard Husak, about a free after-school program called Gospel for Teens, held inside a renovated brownstone on West

Nike and Toyota, as well as in movie and television soundtracks. Of course, he wanted to join his father, he said. His timing was fortuitous, said Vi Higginson, executive director of the Mama Foundation for the Arts, which runs the Gospel for Teens program. We needed something special for the young men, she said. We thought young black men were in danger, and we wanted to give them some extra attention. Mr. Reed had a proposition. How about a class in gospel quartet singing, the music that produced stars like Wilson Pickett and Sam Cooke? The school had strong choir programs, but quartet singing is something different, flashier and looser with more male sex appeal. I said, I'll do it. I'll be around. Let's make it happen, Mr. Reed said. So now it's 3 years later. As Mr. Husak remembered the meeting, his son sat at the piano and belted out an old Alex Bradford song. I've seen him in a lot of black churches, and the reaction is always the same, Mr. Husak, 65, said. First people are dumbfounded, then they're blown away by his voice. In that instant, he formed a bond with Vi Higginson. Mr. Reed placed the students, just a few that first year, gradually growing to eight, on the front stoop and on street corners to sing songs from a tradition their parents may be too young to remember. Luke Waldron, now in his third year, said he was kind of skeptical. The first time he met Mr. Reed, I stayed quiet and shy, he said. I had to feel him out, but our relationship over time has become extremely close. He's increased my confidence. In contrast to the choir teachers who expected Luke to hit the notes as written, Mr. Reed encouraged him to use his full range and bend the song to his emotions. He will take risks, Luke said of his teacher. He says in quartet music, there's no reason for holding back. Having confidence in your voices, don't be afraid of messing up. Mr. Reed did not anticipate what happened next. Turnover at Warner Brothers left his album orphaned. The label dropped him. The weekly gospel quartet class, which he'd expected to squeeze between tours and for which he refused compensation, Miss Higginson said, was suddenly his only musical outlet. I was really down, he said, and I'd be at home, not touring, not recording, not really writing. And then on Fridays, I'd come here and I would leave just completely energized by the kids and the music we were making. I would definitely think, man, I don't want to go all the way up there. It takes me an hour and a half to get there from Brooklyn. Then I'd say, no, I'm going to do it. These kids are depending on me. And by the end of it, I was just so stoked about all of it and stoked about music. If he was discouraged, he didn't show the students, said Stephen Pedley, 17. He had this swagger about him, Stephen said. From the first class, he's the same Eli. Last year, Mr. Reed started writing songs again, his time in an explicitly gospel vein, and recorded them using his own money for an album, My Way Home, scheduled to come out in June. For Reed, the evolution has felt natural. I don't think you have to necessarily embrace every particular word of the song or the scripture to enjoy the beauty and joy that the music creates. In the other churches I've played in and the gospel groups I've been in, people have been very accepting of me. It hasn't been an issue. I find that the black church is one of the most open and accepting places that I've ever encountered in my whole life. One of his mentors, the gospel and soul singer Roscoe Robinson, who's 87, said he was not surprised by the overtly Christian messages in Mr. Reed's new songs. I think he's a Christian person, Mr. Robinson said, from his home in Birmingham, Alabama. I really think he knows the Lord. In the weeks after Asher Bethune hit his low note, he was still marveling at the sound that had come from his body. For Asher, a freshman at Concordia College in Bronxville, the religious content was the heart of the music. Something bigger than him must have guided that note, he said. I was taught that we should let the Spirit lead you when you're singing, Asher said. When I hit that note, that came from my soul and my heart. I didn't know it was there. Miss Higginson said she hears the same spirit in Mr. Reed's music and tutelage.

Common thread is the dedication and joy in good music, she said, and to serve as real role models and say, okay, we understand that making music is more than making a record or making money, that somehow the music is therapeutic. It's an end to itself, Mr. Reed said. So whether you decide to pursue a music career or be a veterinarian, it really doesn't matter, Ms. Higginson said. When you take the music with you, you're taking your own therapy with you. The class finished with a slinky gospel song called Don't Let the Devil Ride, with Mr. Reed taking lead on the last verse, pushing it as hard as he could until the students raced through the final vamp. Class was over, needs had been met. Mr. Reed packed up his guitar and headed home, spirits high. So I happened to pre-order, that album of Paperboy Reed. It is, it's called My Way Home, and we're going to hear some of it, because I think it's pretty good. It's contemporary gospel music, maybe is where gospel music is headed with the youth of today. Here's Eli Reed.

Eli Paperboy Reed with My Way Home. That's the name of the album. We heard Cut You Down, an old gospel number, traditional. Then we heard My Way Home, the title cut. And I'd Rather Be Alone, A Few More Days, and What Have We Done? All off of Eli Paperboy Reed's latest album, My Way Home. Pretty nice stuff, actually. Give it a listen. Anyway, we have about a half hour of music left here, and I've got queued up. Roscoe Robinson was mentioned as one of Eli Reed's mentors. This was from his Jewel recording days, Never Grow Old.

0: have a song here that I want to sing. For the first selection will be, Won't That Be a Time When We Get Over Young?
1: Yeah.
0: Now, most of us that's here today, we have made up our mind that this world is not our home.
1: All right.
0: We are going over young.
1: Yes.
0: Now, that's the old way to say it.
1: Yes.
0: We are going over yonder.
1: Yes.
0: And when we get over yonder, we're going to have a time.
1: Yes.
0: We have big times here in this land.
1: Yes.
0: But when we get over yonder, where there will be no more sickness, no more sorrows, and no more trouble.
1: Yes.
0: Won't that be a time?
1: Yes.
0: When we can get over there and see Jesus,
1: yes,
0: who died for us on a Roman cross.
1: Yes.
0: And I want you to put your hand together and let us say, well,

Well, that brings us to the end of another Gospel Truth. I had a little company here. Miles and his grandpa showed up, and that's really fun. I was getting kind of lonesome here in the studio. But we're just about out of time. We heard a few from the Spiritual Consolers. Wade in the Water, How Long Has It Been Since You've Been Home, and Fix Me, Jesus. Dr. C.J. Johnson with Won't That Be a Time. King Louis Narcisse, Move Up a Little Higher. Naomi Shelton and the Gospel Queens with Everybody Knows. And Roscoe Robinson started that set out with Never Grow Old. My motto, I'll tell you what, don't do it if you don't have to. Well, in the immortal words of my old friend Sidney Thompson, I'll see you in church if the windows are clean.

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0: Well, thanks to Doug Syme for bringing us the gospel truth on this sunny Sunday morning. My name's Tom. I'll be with you until 2 with weather updates and any interesting news that comes along. We've got the usual Sunday morning lineup, Beale Street Caravan coming up next, Ozark Highlands Radio after that, and then Tectonic at noon and Reveal at 1. And Women in Music at 2 this week is going to be hosted by Kimberly J. The time is 10 o'clock, and you're listening to North Shore Community Radio, broadcasting at 90.7 FM WTIP Grand Marais, 90.1 FM WGPO Grand Portage, 89.1 FM WKEK Gunflint Lake, and on the web at WTIP.org. It's currently 46 degrees in the harbor at Grand Marais, 64 and sunny up at the airport with calm winds, quite a change from yesterday. The forecast for the region says today is going to be sunny with highs in the lower 70s, winds around 5, tonight's lows in the upper 40s, and then tomorrow, Monday, sunny, highs in the upper 60s, winds 5 to 10, gusting to 20, tomorrow night's lows in the mid 40s, sunny again on Tuesday, highs in the lower 70s, winds 5 to 10. Tuesday night, mostly clear, then becoming partly cloudy, lows around 50. Wednesday, mostly sunny again, highs in the mid-70s. Wednesday night, partly cloudy, a slight chance of showers in the evening, and then mostly cloudy with a chance of showers and a slight chance of thunderstorms after midnight Wednesday night, lows in the mid-50s. Thursday will be mostly cloudy in the morning and then become partly sunny. There is a chance of showers and a chance of thunderstorms in the afternoon. Highs Thursday back into the mid-70s. Thursday night, a slight chance of thunderstorms in the evening and a chance of showers. Lows around 50. And then on Friday, partly sunny, 20% chance of showers and highs in the upper 60s. Let's kick the morning off. Here's Beale Street Caravan.
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1: That's all coming up right now on Beale Street Caravan.
2: Hey, Pat.
1: Hey, Kevin.
2: We're back this week with an exciting show. Cedric Burnside is with us, accompanied by Trenton Ayers. These guys have had some kind of year.
1: That's right. Cedric's last album, Descendants of Hill Country, was nominated for a Grammy in the blues category, and it seems like the success of the album has kept Cedric and Trenton on the road nonstop.
2: So we're super lucky that we had a chance to catch up with them. The performance you're about to hear was captured at the Mighty Mississippi Music Festival during Bridging the Blues.
1: On this program, we talk a lot about how rare and unique it's become to experience real blues music in its most authentic forms. The veterans are fading fast.
2: Well, Bridging the Blues is a great way to do this, and it's easy.
1: First of all you have to do is get here. You have to physically be here. There's only one spot in the universe where this all still happens, and it's in the Mississippi Delta.
2: Bridging the Blues helps you find your way around once you arrive. 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Music festivals, symposiums, food festival. It's every fall right when the summer heat breaks.
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2: The Deep Blues Fest in Clarksdale, Mississippi. 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
0: But first, we're going to turn it over to Beale Street Caravan contributor Preston Lauterbach as he explores the fascinating subjects of his book, The Chitlin Circuit, The Road to Rock and Roll.
2: I'm Preston Lauterbach, author of The Chitlin Circuit and The Road to Rock and Roll. Welcome to the first installment of a 10-part series on The Chitlin Circuit and The Road to Rock and Roll. Along the way, you will hear plenty of blues as black pop transforms from 30s swing to 50s rock, but the story is about more than music. You will meet the kingpins and queenpins during this time, gamblers, bootleggers, pimps, and madams that financed the music we love and developed artists like Louis Jordan, B.B. King, Little Richard, and James Brown. First, the Chitlin Circuit pioneer who was all but forgotten despite his monumental life and spectacular death, Walter Barnes. Walter Barnes was born in Vicksburg, Mississippi in 1905, but had migrated to Chicago with his family by the end of World War I. There he got music, studying clarinet and saxophone, and joining Jelly Roll Morton's band by the mid-20s. Black swing music was nurtured in mobster-run nightclubs during this era of Prohibition, and Walter Barnes became a band leader and found a powerful patron in Al Capone. Barnes led the house band at Capone's Cotton Club outside Chicago. One day, the boss sent Barnes to a radio station to ask about a live broadcast from the club. "We don't air colored," the manager told Barnes. Then Capone went with Barnes to follow up, and when the manager told Capone, "We don't air colored," Capone replied, "You do now." In 1930, Barnes and his Royal Creoleans became the first black band to broadcast over the radio in Chicagoland. All good things must end, and when the feds took down Capone in February of 1931, Walter Barnes and his band had to find a new gig. But Barnes was nothing if not resourceful. He took a job as an entertainment columnist with the Chicago Defender, reporting on local big band happenings, and he never failed to include his own. The Chicago Defender circulated not only in Chicago, but everywhere African Americans lived at this time. And through his media presence, Walter Barnes was becoming nationally known, at least black nationally known. In search of new opportunities for his band, he took the bold step of touring the South in 1932, where the Chicago Defender had made his name. Barnes exploited his Defender platform brilliantly. He knew that Southern readers had few other connections to the outside world and never failed to write about his brushes with Duke Ellington, Count Basie, or any other musical celebrity he could exaggerate a connection with in order to inflate his stature in the eyes of small-town folk. As a Southerner, he understood the Black South's thirst for big-time entertainment. He followed the Chicago Defender's back-channel circulation down south and there spotlighted his glamour, riding around in a gold Nash sedan. On stage, he wore white tails, just like Duke Ellington, and outfitted his 15-piece orchestra in black tuxedos. While he was a superb self-promoter, his work down south benefited the entire black music business. Traveling and performing from Muskogee, Oklahoma to Miami, Barnes noticed a pattern. Every town he played had a black main street. The people there called it the Stroll. Barnes sent dispatches from every stroll he hit back to the Defender. So if you were a black band leader trying to figure out how to safely navigate a hostile territory, Barnes became your guide. He wrote about where blacks could sleep, eat, get a haircut, and buy the latest togs across the South. He flattered the dirt road hustlers who held dances down there, referring to these underworld entrepreneurs as capitalists or financiers. Their dirt floor joints, in Barnes speak, were ballrooms. So all of this information opened a new frontier for black bands who suddenly knew where and how to tour for their people. In December 1936, Barnes wrote, "We are now driving down Desyard Street, the Stroll in Monroe, Louisiana. The Red Goose Barber Shop is where all the boys have their grooming done. Lovely Brown's Beauty Parlor is where all the ladies get their fancy waves for the dances. And the Frog Pond Ballroom is the most beautiful and spacious dance palace here." After publishing this information, Barnes and his crew began crossing paths with their big band competition. Earl Hines, Lucky Millinder, and Chick Webb. Barnes was always quick with a jab in print. After playing his hometown of Vicksburg in 1936, a week after Hines, Barnes wrote, "They say the admission was a little high, Earl." Barnes and band stayed at a brothel on Ferris Street in Jackson, Mississippi, thanks to a friend and fellow musician named Little Brother Montgomery, who was dating the madam. The spring of 1940 found Walter Barnes and his band finishing their annual southern tour when they received a request for one extra date, April 23rd in Natchez, Mississippi, just up the road from Barnes' birthplace in Vicksburg. At 11 o'clock that night, Barnes told the band to strike up Clarinet Lullaby. The Rhythm Club was packed with 700 dancers. The organizers had decorated the club with dried Spanish moss. They had also nailed windows and doors shut to keep unpaid guests out, leaving only one exit at the front. From the bandstand, Barnes saw flames race up the wall, following the Spanish moss through the rafters. He didn't move. From the stage, he yelled, "You can all get out if you keep calm." He directed the band to play Marie, a lilting Irving Berlin tune. But the flames scampered across the ceiling, and chaos erupted. The people ran for the door, plugging it shut with their bodies. They trampled each other. Barnes stood still, exhorting his band through the thick smoke to play, play. People hurled chairs and tables to smash through the shuttered windows and barricaded doors. As the band's trumpeter blew a note, the beams collapsed and virtually everyone left in the building was crushed or smothered. Barnes and nine members of his band were among the 209 deaths that night at the Natchez Rhythm Club. Barnes' heroism inspired numerous tribute songs. He was eulogized throughout the black press that he'd used so expertly to develop his career and open the Chitlin circuit for business. His last stand was compared to that of the orchestra on deck of the Titanic, but his Chicago Defender colleagues described his legacy best. They wrote, "Coming from a section of the country where few of the big-name bands played, he struck upon the idea of making an annual tour of the South. He soon became the idol of this section." Though Barnes' effort to save the Rhythm Club had been in vain, his life had not. By the time he died, a vibrant nightlife world had grown across the strolls of Black America that Barnes had so evocatively written of. And the stage was set for new sounds to emerge. For Beale Street Caravan, this is Preston Lauterbach, author of The Chitlin Circuit and The Road to Rock and Roll.
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3: The time is 10:31. It's 46 degrees at the harbor in Grand Marais. It's up to 68 at the airport, sunny, winds 5. We're expecting highs in the lower 70s today. 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
1: 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The soundtrack of America was made in Tennessee. We're back, and for those of you just tuning in, this week's episode features Cedric Burnside in a performance recorded in Greenville, Mississippi at the Mighty Mississippi Music Festival during Bridging the Blues.
0: Before we get back to the music, we're going to hear from Cedric himself. We had a chance to sit down and catch up. Let's hear what he had to say.
4: Well, actually, I played the Bonafide Festival in Memphis yesterday.
0: Okay.
4: And it was awesome. It was amazing. And the couple days before that, I did a couple workshops at the Stax Academy for the kids. That was amazing as well. Yeah.
0: Awesome.
4: So we come to Memphis to hang out and listen to that good music and just jam out, you know?
0: Okay, so it's close enough that it's part of the community.
4: Oh, yes. Oh, yes. I was about 5-6 years old. My big daddy, R.L. Burnside, you know, he played his whole life pretty much. And, you know, me growing up as a kid, I used to hand pill around on the guitar all the time, you know, practicing and doing the house parties. So I would have to say about 5 years old, I can remember, you know, hearing the blues. At that time, we didn't have a radio, you know. My big daddy was our music, you know.
5: Okay.
4: We had a raggedy old piece of TV, but we didn't have a radio until I was about 9, 10 years old, actually, man. Believe it or not, we was very active, very active. And especially when the house parties came on, oh yeah, man. Active and trying to play a little bit and dancing.
5: Yeah.
4: Little kids with no rhythm. Well, you know, growing up as a kid, my big daddy played, you know, a lot of music for us. And I remember Muddy Waters was one of the musicians he would play for us a lot. And also Lightnin' Hopkins and Howlin' Wolf. So, yeah, I love all those cats, man. I grew up with Junior Kimbrough. Love his music. Paul Wyan Jones. You know, T-Marla Ford, all those cats, man, they warm my heart. They're a big part of my heart and a big part of, you know, who I listen to today, you know. It was something, man. It was a beautiful experience. It was very, you know, inspiring. Sometimes it was even scary because, you know, the old cats, they love to drink the moonshine, you know, and do the things, and sometimes they'll get into a little argument and I don't know how, you know, bad it's going to escalate, so I might get a little nervous. But I wouldn't give nothing up. You know, I wouldn't change anything. Being on the road with those cats was, you know, it was beautiful. And it was like a whole another 12 years of schooling on the road, you know. It was the first time I ever, on my own, was nominated for a Grammy, you know. For the work I did. I was nominated one time with my big daddy, Burnside on Burnside. That CD was nominated for a Grammy. And that, you know, that made me happy, but nothing like this, you know, my own stuff, my own music, you know. It was beautiful. Well, I'm looking between December and January. That's when I have a little more time off, around about the 2 or 3 week range. Which, you know, that's what I need. So sometime around December, January, and hopefully I can have it out by next spring,
5: okay.
4: You know. So, yeah, look for it. You can go to my website, CedricBurnside.net, and you can see all my dates, everywhere I'm going. If you like my music, you can go to CD Baby, Amazon, you know, iTunes.
5: Get
4: them everywhere. Get them everywhere. You know, I love to see my fellow, you know, musician family do their thing, you know. And I always say it's a long time waiting because this music, it has to go on, you know, no matter what kind of music it is, you know. Delta blues, Chicago blues, Texas blues, thanks a lot, man. It has to go on. And to see young blues lovers, you know, like myself and Mr. Sip and, you know, Jerika Singleton and Homemade Jams. I just love to see the music go on with the young people. You know?
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bring back a bunch of memories. How many of y'all know that Kenny Brown raised me on the road?

0: Thank y'all so much. Cedric Burnside Project. How about a Mr. Kenny Brown, y'all? Thank y'all so much.
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1: And if you can't meet us there, we'll be back right here next week, so we'll see you then. 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
3: 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It's currently 46 degrees at the harbor in Grand Marais. It's up to 68 and sunny at the airport. Winds only 3 miles per hour. The forecast for the region says today's going to be sunny, highs in the lower 70s, winds around 5. Tonight, lows in the upper 40s. Then tomorrow, Monday, sunny, highs in the upper 60s, winds 5 to 10, gusting to 20. Tomorrow night, clear and lows in the mid-40s. Tuesday, sunny again, highs in the lower 70s and winds around 5. Tuesday night, mostly clear, becoming partly cloudy, lows around 50. And then on Wednesday, mostly sunny and highs back in the mid-70s. Well, now it's time for Ozark Highlands Radio.
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5: 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Down in the vault, our producer Jeff Glover has found an archival recording of some old friends of mine. 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Rogers, Arkansas Rail Yard Live Concert Series began in 2021. Held on the city's Butterfield Stage next to Rail Yard Park in historic downtown Rogers, it features live concerts every weekend throughout the spring, summer, and fall. This week we'll be hearing music from the husband and wife duo who go by the name National Park Radio. 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

0: You've been listening to Northwest Arkansas Americana Duo National Park Radio. In that first set, we heard Wander, followed by The Road Ahead, Fame and Misfortune, and There Is a Fire. We've got plenty more of these folks' fine tunes coming up. But after this short break, come with me down to the vault for a visit with my friend Jeff Glover. 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
1: The time is 11:20. It's 46 degrees at the harbor in Grand Marais. It's up to 72 at the airport. We're expecting highs in the lower 70s and sunny skies today. Looking at the community events calendar on the WTIP.org website, there's two things listed for today. 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
0: Welcome back to Ozark Highlands Radio. It's that time of the week to go down to the vault and see what's going on with Jeff Glover. And I've got a good question for him this time, too, so let's head on down there. Hey, Jeff.
2: Hello, Dave.
0: Well, you've got this place looking pretty good down here.
2: Man, I've just been working like a madman.
0: I know. I don't know how you get it all sorted out.
2: I love it.
0: What about this pile over here?
2: I have no idea.
0: Hey, we're doing our show this week on the Zabos, National Park Radio is what they call themselves,
2: mm-hmm.
0: A couple. We've had some fine couples that have sung here at the Folk Center over the years. I wonder if you've got anything in the vault that will go along with that.
2: Oh, Dave, there are so very many couple duos that have been playing at this place since time immemorial. But, you know, I think there are a few that really stand out from over the years. And I'm sure you would agree one of those couples would be Robert and Mary Gillihan.
0: Oh, absolutely. Some of my favorite people.
2: Absolutely. It's mine, too. Yeah, Robert and Mary played here, as you know, for a long, long time and are very prolific musicians here at the Folk Center. And I found a really neat recording the other day of Robert and Mary leading a sing-along. It sounds like it's at the end of the night on one of our evening shows a long time ago, leading a sing-along of that classic sing-along song, Keep on the Sunny Side.
0: Oh, boy, let's hear it.
2: Absolutely.
3: You know, we end programs differently every time we can. Tonight, we don't want to call this a sing-along. A lot of people may not like sing-alongs. What we're going to do is to get up here and sing, and we invite you to sing with us, okay?
4: But not along.
3: But not alone. Okay, Mary is going to lead us.
5: I see a little Keep on the Sunny Side. They're a bashful bunch, but...

0: Good evening.
1: Thank you.
2: Yeah, that's the Gillihans, all right. In fact, what year was that from?
3: This one is from 1984.
2: Oh, you know, I would very likely was out there on stage with them singing some kind of harmony part.
3: I was wondering if maybe you weren't in there somewhere.
2: Yeah, because the Gillihans and I, of course, have been a band for 35 years called Harmony.
3: Right.
2: Yeah. We've done a lot of singing together.
3: Yeah.
2: Yeah. Mary's got a sweet voice.
3: And she's good at leading those things.
2: She
3: as well.
2: Sure is. Yeah. Thank you so much. It's great to hear the Gillihans from way back in 84.
3: Yeah, yeah, it really is. 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
2: All right, bye, Jeff. Husband and wife duo Stefan and Carrie Szabo have made their name for themselves over the past several years with their beautiful harmonies, inspiring and relatable songwriting, and their unique and energetic live shows. We were glad to be able to record these songs when they played on stage at the Railyard Live Festival.

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1: More good stuff from the duo National Park Radio. Three interesting songs in this set: The Way It Always Has, When the Morning Comes, and Mighty Mountains. It's time for another short break. We'll have more from National Park Radio when we return. 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
2: The time is 11:40. It's 46 degrees at the harbor in Grand Marais. It's 72 and sunny up at the airport. Of the latest weather forecast at the top of the hour at noon. 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

Welcome back to Ozark Highlands Radio. As you know, this week we're featuring music from the Rail Yard Live Concert Series in Rogers, Arkansas. The concert series features a wide array of musical styles and interests designed to appeal to the diverse population of Rogers and invite them to experience the newly revitalized Rail Yard Entertainment District. The Ozark Folk Center State Park and the City of Rogers, Arkansas partnered to bring Ozark Highlands Radio to capture a little slice of this modern Ozark culture. Let's finish our show with a couple more originals from the duo National Park Radio.

How we doing, Rogers? So happy to be here in Northwest Arkansas. You know, Arkansas is a place we call home, but we're normally over a little bit east of here. We live over about an hour and a half away. But so happy to be back. You know, it's been a while since we've been over here in Northwest Arkansas. And I think we got to slow it down for a little recovery mode here after that one.

0: Three more fine songs from Northwest Arkansas duo National Park Radio. Meant to Be, Monochrome, and Go. I reckon that means we'll have to go too, but we'll be back next week with more music from the Ozark Plateau. This is your host, Dave Smith. I'll see you next week.
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2: 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It is currently 46 degrees at the harbor in Grand Marais. It's 72 and sunny up at the airport. Winds up there are 6 miles per hour. Forecast for the region says today will be sunny with highs in the lower 70s, winds around 5. Tonight, partly cloudy, lows in the upper 40s. Monday, sunny, highs in the upper 60s, winds 5 to 10, gusting to 20. Monday night, clear, lows in the mid-40s. Tuesday will be sunny, highs in the lower 70s. Tuesday night, mostly clear, becoming partly cloudy, lows around 50. Then on Wednesday, mostly sunny, highs in the mid-70s again. Wednesday night, partly cloudy, with a slight chance of showers in the evening, and then mostly cloudy with a chance of showers and a slight chance of thunderstorms after midnight. And the lows Wednesday night will be in the mid-50s. Thursday, mostly cloudy in the morning, then becoming partly sunny. Chance of showers and a chance of thunderstorms in the afternoon. Highs in the mid-70s. Thursday night, a slight chance of thunderstorms in the evening. And then mostly cloudy with a chance of showers. Lows around 50. Friday, partly sunny, 20% chance of showers and highs in the upper 60s. Friday night, lows in the upper 40s. And Saturday, partly cloudy, 20% chance of showers and highs in the upper 60s. Well, now it's time for Tectonic.
3: You're listening to Tectonic, a production of WFMU in Jersey City, New Jersey. Tectonic covers our shift to a digital future, exploring technology, how it affects us, and what we can do about it. And now, today's episode. Hey everybody, welcome to another episode of Tectonic. My name is Mark Hurst, I'll be your host for the next hour or so. Thanks so much for joining. We're going to be talking about Elon Musk today. I'm going to be interviewing the authors Quinn Slobodian and Ben Tarnoff about their new book, Muskism, which, as you're going to hear, is a book all about the approach that Elon Musk has used as he has built his empire. It also sort of doubles as a biography of Musk, but you really get some insight that I haven't found in other books about how he operates and where that came from. Some of it was based on his upbringing or other events in his life, and other times he was just reacting to forces all around him. So it's a nuanced and interesting account of Elon Musk, and I think it's really important because, as you'll hear in the interview, Musk is much more influential than a lot of people understand. I mean, obviously, world's richest man. He has his fingers in a lot of different operations and industries. But just the sheer amount of power that has been concentrated in one person should make us very concerned. as I often say, the first step to doing something about it is to gain awareness. So I'm happy to have spoken with Quinn and Ben about their book. If you want a link to the book and some other resources, you can find the episode page on the Tectonic website at tectonic.fm. That's T-E-C-H, tonic.fm. Let's go ahead now and listen to my interview with Quinn Slobodian and Ben Tarnoff, authors of the book Muskism, here on Tectonic. Quinn Slobodian and Ben Tarnoff, welcome to Tectonic.
4: Happy to be here.
5: Thanks so much for having us.
3: Sure thing. And Ben, I'll note that this is your third time on the show. You were most recently on way back in 2022. So it's nice to have you back. Let's talk about this book, Muskism, that the two of you have just come out with. Decades ago, we had Fordism, the philosophy that animated Henry Ford's work. But in recent years, Elon Musk has become so widely influential that you've coined this term, Muskism, to describe the approach that Musk has used in running his companies, like SpaceX, Tesla, Twitter / X, and XAI, which is now SpaceX AI. Let's start at the beginning. What are some of the defining aspects of Muskism?
5: Well, maybe it's worth starting actually with a note on our method, Mark, because you mentioned the comparison to Fordism. And that was really the thought experiment that initiated this project for me and Quinn, which was, if you look at the last century, there are a number of commentators who are examining the life and work of Henry Ford, the famous industrialist, and thinking about something they call Fordism, that they're extrapolating from his ideas, his writing, but above all, how he organized the factory and how he organized his workers' lives outside of the factory. So by Fordism, people were trying to come up with a system not just for thinking about how production is organized, but how society is organized to be conducive with the needs of a particular production model. That was kind of the approach we took in the case of Musk. Musk is obviously the richest man on earth. He is very influential, holds a lot of geopolitical power through his control of enterprises across multiple sectors. But in our view, he's also useful as an avatar of global capitalism in its current iteration, a kind of prism through which you can see these convergences of different historical forces that are remaking our world.
3: So he's this avatar of current capitalism. And one aspect of the book I appreciated is that you show how Musk's approach evolves. And as you say, it wasn't pre-planned out. Musk is not systematic in his approach, as you note at one point. He's more improvising and reacting to larger forces, and it shows how Muskism has really developed. So the Musk we have at the end of the book, giving these right-wing rants on social media, is not the same Musk as we saw at the very beginning. With that said, there are some what you call pillars of Muskism that seem to be defining factors. How would you describe those?
4: I suppose I could introduce us to a few of those. The chapters actually are titled things that we would consider kind of like modules of Muskism. One of the first chapters is called Fortress Futurism, and that draws on Musk's upbringing in late apartheid South Africa, which of course to most people is understood as primarily through the question of white supremacy and the system of racial separation that was so important to South Africa at that moment, which we take into account as well. But we also want to look at the way that the political economy of late apartheid South Africa worked. South Africa was able to import in rather impressive forms of high technology to carry out its apartheid aims. So they used IBM mainframes to track and sort the population and keep an eye on dissidents. They developed their own nuclear technology, including a working nuclear weapon by the early 1980s. They purchased licenses to build out their own auto sector. So within a short drive from Musk's childhood home, he could have seen, you know, Ford plants and Datsun plants, as well as nuclear research laboratories. And places where computers were whirring away. So it had this model that was both taking advantage of global capitalism, but also reinforcing its own national self-reliance on the premise that they had enemies at their gates and even inside their gates. So if you look at that as a kind of heritage or legacy of late apartheid South Africa, which then gets kind of refracted through the anime lens of things like Robotech and Transformers, which were shows on TV when Musk was growing up in South Africa, then you can see how he's managed to pull that way of organizing production from the late 1980s all up the way up to the present, even at a time when that wasn't very trendy or popular. So one of the interesting things about Tesla and SpaceX is they were really trying to bring as much of the supply chain and the production process under the roof of a single firm as possible, even at a time when everyone else was trying to spread out supply chains as much as possible. The model of the iPhone, designed in California, assembled in China, was really how things were being done in Silicon Valley in the late 90s up to the 2010s. Musk was kind of ahead of the curve, and that left him actually well prepared for this era of deglobalization, geoeconomic fragmentation, nearshoring, all of these things.

0: Cybertruck, which you write has echoes of that upbringing in South Africa of the armored vehicles that would put down insurrections in the townships.
1: Mm-hmm.
0: So there we have fortress futurism. Actually, it was interesting throughout the book, you introduce what you call Muskist motifs, a nice alliterative phrase, and mm-hmm. each of the motifs have their own alliterations. So we've talked about fortress futurism, and then the next one that comes up in the book is state symbiosis.
1: Yeah, so this is one is really important for us, I think, and if we had to boil it down, this would probably be the thing we would be most interested in contributing to the conversation that's happening right now about what Silicon Valley believes, quote unquote, and how Silicon Valley governs, quote unquote. The conversation has really been dominated and in some ways waylaid, I think, by an obsession with the question of libertarianism. And Peter Thiel, in particular, looms large in people's attempts to decipher, you know, the interior motivations of the tech leadership class. But if you look at the last 25, 30 years through Musk, libertarianism becomes very quickly kind of a red herring. That in fact, the Valley has always worked, as we know, by building on top of government subsidized infrastructure and research and development. And Musk has been open about that and never really that hypocritical or deceptive about the way that he relies on the government to backstop, subsidize, and act as his primary client in many cases. So this goes from his first company in Silicon Valley in the 1990s, which was called Zip2. It's a kind of city directory, which was able to use the GPS technology that had just come online for free in his case. This goes, of course, for PayPal as well, which was able to piggyback, in fact, on federal deposit insurance for bank accounts. PayPal was not actually holding the money itself. It was just a way to shift it from your, you know, government-protected savings or checking account into someone else's government-protected savings and checking account. So it wasn't cyber cash in the way that Thiel sometimes described it. And you can follow this through all the way to zero emission vehicle credits and SpaceX now as the primary, if not monopoly, launch provider in the United States. So if you start thinking about Silicon Valley politics through the category of state symbiosis rather than libertarianism, there are many fewer false starts. And it gives you more of a handhold to asking, how is that equilibrium maintained? Where are its kind of pressure points? Where are its sites of vulnerability? How does something like Doge potentially upset that equilibrium? It just opens up, I think, a more grounded conversation. And that's one of the things we were hoping to contribute.
0: Yeah, you mentioned John Perry Barlow's 1996 Declaration of the Independence of Cyberspace, which actually came up recently in an interview with Cindy Cohen from the EFF. Barlow was announcing in those heady early web days of the 1990s, a kind of libertarianism, as you say, that the internet was going to be free from any sort of control by the government. And as I saw in your narrative, how much Musk leaned in the other direction, as you say, a very different approach from Peter Thiel, who he had worked with at PayPal. You have this great phrase in the book, Silicon Valley would teach Elon Musk that the real opportunity didn't lie in escaping the state, but grafting onto it. There was one aspect of state symbiosis that I wanted to highlight in particular, and that had to do with SpaceX, because SpaceX is not merely enjoying a near monopoly on NASA launches. It's also giving Musk access to vast amounts of data and data traffic that's flowing all over the globe in low Earth orbit through his Starlink satellites. You write about this, that this was vesting Musk with powers previously unimaginable for private entities. SpaceX would enjoy the advantages of being a government contractor with little in the way of government supervision. So here we see an additional benefit of Musk's state symbiosis, that the way he has constructed it, somehow he is less beholden to the state, even as he's gaining more power over the state.
2: Yeah, so SpaceX is probably the most

0: clarifying case study in illustrating how this dynamic of state symbiosis actually operates in practice. So it might be useful to descend from some of these abstractions and talk about the story of SpaceX more concretely, which is that it's founded in 2002, which is, of course, the first full year of the War on Terror. And it manages to position itself as a key government contractor in the War on Terror, because Donald Rumsfeld has a vision of what he and other defense intellectuals of the time are describing it as network-centric warfare. So wars of the future will be fought by small special forces teams that are distributed all over the world, wherever terrorists are, and they will be supported by high technology, in particular through satellites, which are becoming particularly important for warfare in the 1990s. What Musk offers is a way to put satellites into orbit more cheaply than the establishment incumbent providers. And this is really what creates the market opportunity for SpaceX to enter the scene, and how he becomes so integral to the US state. And that's important to emphasize, because we're not talking about crony capitalism here. We're not talking about state parasitism. We are talking about symbiosis, which in ecological terms is a relationship that operates to mutual benefit. And it's important to note that Musk does make good on this promise of enabling the US government to access orbit much more cheaply. He reduces the cost of putting mass into orbit by more than 90% over the course of 20 years at SpaceX. So if you're the US military, or if you're the US intelligence community, you now have an extraordinarily increased capacity to put satellites into orbit for surveillance, reconnaissance, for guiding munitions, you name it. But of course, Musk also benefits from this arrangement, particularly as he has become increasingly the monopoly provider of launch capacity. So yes, the state can increase its sovereignty in certain respects, if you like, through the provision of these technologies from Musk. However, it's provided as sovereignty as a service, right? It's provided as a service that you purchase from a monopoly private provider, and it deepens the dependency of the US state on someone like Musk.
1: Yeah, you're right that SpaceX was less expensive than its competitors, but, quote, cheapness came with a cost. The state would eventually cede its sovereignty. That's sort of a chilling phrase. Where are we in that progression? Has the state, and I mean the US and other countries, have states really ceded their sovereignty to Elon Musk?
2: I think we're somewhere along the spectrum, and it's still being fought out. So one thing that's helpful to do, I think, is parse out a bit the way that sovereignty gets used, because otherwise it can get a bit confusing. So there is a definition from international law, which is, you know, the right of a mostly nations to have non-intervention by other nations. And that's supposed to be something that every nation has in common. They mutually recognize it and respect it. There's no real way to actually police it, right? International law is notoriously without an enforcement mechanism. The fact that the United States not only doesn't see itself as a member of the International Criminal Court, but routinely sanctions judges on the International Criminal Court because they make decisions that it doesn't like, is just a good piece of evidence that sovereignty is a kind of postulate or a claim that only gets to continue existing because it's in the mutual benefit of everyone to respect it. So there's that sovereignty, which is kind of a bit of a yes or no or binary. But then there's sovereignty as state capacity. So the sovereignty means, you know, your ability as a government to achieve the aims that you set for yourself. And there, you know, Musk and the rest of Silicon Valley is really providing the basic means to realize sovereignty. Without Microsoft tools, without Anthropic tools now, without Musk's set of suite of tools and services, states would lose their capacity to do many of the things that would seem routine, from, you know, contacting their citizens digitally to giving communication to their troops in the battlefield. So in that sense, we are already in a situation as individuals and as governments, the dependency on Silicon Valley's products is quite absolute. There's actually a wonderful thought experiment in the Financial Times this week that has showed, you know, what happens if you wake up in the UK, for example, and you've been sanctioned by the United States, meaning you've been locked out of all digital services and technologies. And how does your day go? And it goes pretty poorly, right? Like you wake up, you don't have any email, you don't have any messages, you can't use your phone to get onto the tube, you can't receive a package. There's a lot of basic things that now are already at the mercy of the choke points that Silicon Valley companies, at least hypothetically, could turn off if they wanted to. So does that mean that we have lost sovereignty altogether and the true, you know, presidents and techno kings are sitting in Silicon Valley or Austin increasingly these days? I think our answer would be no. And there are pieces of recent history that you can look at to say that the answer is more complicated than just we now live under the rule of techno kings. One case in point would be the Doge experience, right, which we dedicate the last chapter of our book to. On the one hand, it looks like here comes Musk just claiming sovereignty in an unelected capacity. He's now sort of co-governing with Trump, appearing regularly in meetings and press conferences, even though he has no legitimacy really, except as a special government employee, sort of invited in as an advisor. And yet, how does Doge go? I mean, it doesn't go very well, right? Turns out that when you bring the attitude of a tech CEO to the practice of government, you hit a series of walls, even if you have been given kind of carte blanche. So yes, he does away with USAID to great destructive effect. Yes, he does fire a great number of people. But as soon as he tries to actually drill down and achieve some of that $2 trillion in savings that he promised, he hits a wall, which is entitlements, which is Social Security, which is Medicaid. And these things cannot be just buzzed away with a chainsaw, right? It turns out that there is a social contract in America that exists. So what we would argue, and we do argue at the end of that book, our book, is that sovereignty has not entirely been passed from the hands of the representative governments to the hands of tech elites, but sovereignty in the sense of state capacity is now dependent on private actors. That produces a lot of new vulnerabilities that we need to be hyper tuned into and hyper aware of, because should they choose for whatever reason not to go along with the politics, let's say, of an incoming left populist Democratic president, let's imagine that. What if there's a kind of boycott of everyone who Andreessen Horowitz has funded for providing their services to an incoming hypothetical president AOC? What happens then? How do we make sure that those kind of situations don't arise? And the fact is that Europe is a lot farther along these thought experiments than the US is, because they're already trying to figure out, okay, how can we fund our own clones of Musk's products? How can we do low Earth orbit satellite, but localized in Europe? Brazil is a lot farther along in these debates. They're asking, how can we localize data, put new constraints on overseas social media platforms? China is obviously the furthest along on this, having already insulated itself in advance from this kind of dependency. But if anything we're trying to do is not produce a kind of apocalyptic scenario in which it's all over in the Yanis Varoufakis sense, capitalism is already dead and we live under techno lords. Actually, we don't. We live under a new set of very intensely binding constraints, but it turns out that old levers of politics still have some purchase, and figuring out how to strengthen them is, I think, the intention of our analysis.
1: And we're back. If you're just tuning in, you're listening to Tectonic. My name is Mark Hurst. I'm your host. We are halfway through my interview with Muskism authors Quinn Slobodian and Ben Tarnoff, talking about how Elon Musk's upbringing affected his development into a monopolist billionaire oligarch. and some other factors that came into play to develop his approach that generally they are calling Muskism. If you'd like a link to the book and some other resources, you can find them all on the Tectonic website, which is at tectonic.fm, T-E-C-H, tonic.fm, and just click the episode link for the Muskism show. Let's go ahead now and listen to the second half of my interview with Quinn Slobodian and Ben Tarnoff, authors of Muskism, here on Tectonic. I want to go to another one of your alliterative Muskism motifs. This one is called financial fabulism. To set this up, I wanted to bring up an insight that I really liked in the book about Musk's shift into financial fabulism and yet another motif, attention alchemy. Because a few years ago, seeing Musk shift into a social media addict and being very public with every passing thought and opinion that came to his mind, I just figured that he had simply gone crazy with all of his right-wing conspiracies, his close alliance with the current occupant. You write the following: I bought this before Elon went crazy, read the bumper stickers that began to appear on Teslas in early 2025, which raises an interesting question. When did Musk supposedly go crazy? And is insanity the best way to understand what happened to him? And then you go on to discuss that there's more to it than just insanity. There was a particular embrace of what you call financial fabulism. What was happening there?
0: So financial fabulism is our term for something that Musk does particularly well, is probably his superpower as an entrepreneur, which is the ability to tell fantastical stories about the future that nonetheless have a kernel of plausibility such that investors are willing to part with their money and finance his ventures. This is something Musk has been good at since he was in his 20s during the dot-com boom in Silicon Valley, where he makes his first fortune. What happens over the subsequent decades, and in particular in the 2010s, as he discovers Twitter and becomes really a Twitter super user in the mid-2010s, is that he realizes that this narrative technique of financial fabulism can be applied to even greater success on the stage of social media. That by performing a particular persona on Twitter, by engaging in replying with his various admirers on Twitter, he can, in fact, quite directly inflate the value of his assets. And we walk through a number of instances where this happens quite concretely. So, for instance, if you're familiar with the joke cryptocurrency Dogecoin, at one point Musk begins talking about how much he likes Dogecoin, posting memes about Dogecoin, and the price of Dogecoin goes up. At one point he puts Bitcoin in his Twitter bio. Price of Bitcoin goes up. He jokes about taking Tesla private. Price of Tesla goes up. So he's learning how to move markets with memes. He's learning the art of what we describe as attention alchemy, the ability to harvest attention within social media platforms and alchemize it into asset price inflation. And we argue that this is really the deeper structural basis for his entanglement with social media. A lot of people at the time and since looked at Musk posting hundreds of times a day and said, this is mental illness. This is someone who is taking too many drugs, et cetera, et cetera. We're not really interested in refuting that level of analysis, but we're not working at that level of analysis. Because you could also say, well, from a broader perspective, zooming out, it actually worked pretty well for him. You know, if you look at his net worth over the time that he was supposedly losing his mind, he becomes the richest man in the world.
1: And so you have meme coins like Dogecoin, and you also have meme stocks. Now, when I say meme stocks, one that's going to come to mind for a lot of listeners is GameStop, which was a rather obscure stock that wasn't doing so well until a particular subreddit decided to start pumping up the value. And it was just through that froth of social media activity on Reddit that GameStop shot up. That's probably the best known early case study of meme stocks. But you write a very compelling argument in the book that the first meme stock wasn't GameStop. It was actually Tesla.
2: It's interesting because a lot of recent global politics, but also Muskism's development pivots around the year 2020. That paradoxically was both the year that Musk got way, way, way wealthier and also seemed to get way, way, way angrier at the world. It's the pivot around which Tesla becomes the world's most valuable auto company, but also when Musk begins his turn towards the right more forcefully. And we try to make sense of that coincidence as something more than a coincidence, that what happens in the course of 2020, as we all know, is people spent way more time online than they had before. There was the driving influence of retail investing with Robinhood, which eventually became well known because of the GameStop squeeze, meant that you could actually affect markets, as Ben was describing, through posting in a way more immediately than you could before. And the hype cycles were sort of tuned into the virality of social media platforms like Twitter at a higher intensity than they had been before. So you had the kind of conditions were ripe for the emergence of meme stocks, of which in our argument, not only Tesla, but then Musk himself as a human meme stock, as the perceptive Bloomberg reporter Matt Levine called him, become possible. And therefore, the supposed sort of social media psychosis that Musk was undergoing was also a kind of correct diagnosis, whether he realized it or not, of a changed investment climate in which, you know, engaging with reply guys and posting weird memes was not only acceptable behavior for a CEO, but was in fact a kind of vanguard creation of a new pioneering model of the CEO, one who was willing to enter into the scrum of memes and counter memes, and one who was meeting people at a kind of a personal level. And also, this is where the politics comes in, one who was eventually trying to create a kind of ersatz public sphere around their own persona. So Musk's Twitter follower count goes through the roof, interestingly, at the same time that someone like Obama's was beginning to fall. And even, you know, Trump's was sort of plateauing. Musk eclipses Trump in this time period as well. The decision 2 years later to purchase Twitter, even if it was an impulsive one and was one that later had to be, you know, forced on him by Delaware courts, nevertheless, you know, followed this logic as well, where Musk is starting to get this sense that if you enter the public sphere that has emerged in this digital space and you become a prominent actor in it, then the next step can be to own it outright and completely change the rules upon which engagement on that platform happens, so that, you know, really strikingly, when you think about it, the blue check that was afforded people for their either prominence or their status as journalists or as brands now becomes available to subscribers on a monthly basis. So the very ground of authority has shifted from a kind of collectively validated one, which is like you are producing nonfiction content for the public sphere as a journalist, to just like, how much do you like Elon Musk? And once it is inverted in that way, then you have actually purchased the grounds for reality creation and recreation. And when you then innovate a new chatbot to sit on top of your new AI company with Grok, and furthermore, Grokopedia as an auto-created clone of Wikipedia, you are producing a social reality discursively such that your whims and fantasies actually are validated as forms of wisdom and insight. And that is a self-fulfilling prophecy. and ceases to be, certainly from a financial point of view, ceases to be stupid at some point and starts being very shrewd and actually is able to manifest then the things that you spurred out as a half thought or as a seemingly overly speculative vision of the direction of technology.
1: Yeah, that's the thing that really gets me, is that the behavior that Musk and the current occupant and other gratuitous self-promoters have been engaging in over the years. Along the way, I have looked at that and thought, this is so stupid. I mean, these assertions are false, or these are conspiracy theories, or this is racist, or, you know, whatever the reaction is. But now it's like, well, the people who were most invested in this are the richest, most powerful people in the world. So what was quote unquote stupid about that? That has become the measure of authority now.
2: Yeah.
1: It's like, it just feels topsy-turvy to me.
2: Yeah, and I think that's the precise riddle that we set out to try to make more sense of.
1: Another pillar of Muskism, which is Elon Musk's fascination with cyborgs. Most listeners have probably heard or seen Musk promise that society real soon now is going to be populated by humanoid robots. They're going to have artificial general intelligence and the ability to do all sorts of normal everyday tasks, which, by the way, I'm not expecting anytime soon. But his fascination with cyborgs goes beyond that to the founding of a company called Neuralink. This is the brain chip implant company that has run some trials, and there are several people who've gotten Musk's chip implanted in their brain. What should we know about Neuralink and the future of Musk's designs on the human brain?
0: So Neuralink is founded by Musk in 2016. It is, as you say, a brain-computer interface company. Brain-computer interfaces, which are devices that enable people with disabilities to manipulate a computer through the electrical signals of their brain. They've been around for a little while. Neuralink is certainly not the first to build them. Where Neuralink is distinct is that Musk sees this not as a niche product for people with very specific needs, but imagines it as a mass consumer product, that he imagines that billions of people around the world will ultimately implant brain-computer interfaces into their skulls. And the reason for this has everything to do with his cyborg vision of reality, that because he believes that humanity is merging into the machine, which is a kind of process that he welcomes and hopes to accelerate, and that parenthetically, his incessant Twitter posting is one manifestation of, that's him becoming ever closer to the machine. Because he believes that this is a positive development, one that he wants to personally intensify, the vision for Neuralink is that it will expand the bandwidth between the human body and the internet. Right now, as he has said explicitly, we have these very low bandwidth interfaces, which is our fingers. That's primarily how we provide input to a computer. If we had brain-computer interfaces, we would be able to compute at the speed of thought. Again, this is his vision. So it's an idea of total integration with the machine. And it actually maps quite cleanly onto other ventures that might seem distinct from his acquisition and transformation of Twitter to his co-founding of OpenAI with Sam Altman and several others in 2015, just a year before Neuralink. Social media, AI, brain-computer interfaces, what do these all have to do with one another? Actually, for Musk, they belong to the same project. They all belong to this cyborgification of the human race that he wants to accelerate. And the reason, if you can continue to follow this thread with me, the reason that he hopes that we can accelerate this process of cyborgification is that he believes it's our best hope for avoiding an apocalyptic scenario of a super intelligent AI exterminating the human race in a Terminator style scenario, that if we become the AI, then we don't have to worry about the AI killing us. So this is, it's important to emphasize, a post-human vision of the future, that Musk imagines that we will augment ourselves with cybernetic technologies to the point that we become less and less human. And of course, he's heavily invested in technologies like robotics and large language models that have the explicit goal of displacing the vast majority of human beings from the productive process, from economic life. So it's very much a future without humans.
1: I just love the idea. If you don't like the prospect of my technology taking over everything, your best bet is to merge your brain with my product.
2: Yeah, in effect. I mean, it takes even a weirder turn with the rollout of generative AI after late 2022 to consumers, because then he thinks that it's woke AI has emerged in the hands of Altman and Amade, and you need his anti-woke AI, which is XAI and Grok, to defeat that. And that seems outlandish, but it's quite literally the value proposition of XAI and Grok against the other competitors, which by any other measure are far ahead of them. But especially to Pete Hegseth at the Department of War, the pitch has been, you know, you don't want to let their woke technology in. And to Hegseth's credit, in a way, he recognizes the greater capability, at least as advertised, of OpenAI and Anthropic, and so has been, you know, steadily signing more contracts with them than XAI. But it's helpful to, I think, see that arc from OpenAI, Altman, Musk working together to the present. Musk sees Altman as the mortal enemy of the future, just to understand how this turn to the right that everyone has noticed has been filtered through a very particular set of cybernetic distortions, understandings that are all betraying the truth of Muskism, which is for him that all politics begins online and in the computer and in the network, and is only then kind of downloaded offline. So we as humans walking around are actually kind of derivative agents of a set of memes and counter memes that are bouncing around online that we are effectively programmed by. So if that's true, then it follows, as Musk believes, that the way that you fix politics is by fixing the code base. The way you fix government, as he said in 2025, is by getting to the bunch of big dumb computers that the government is, and fixing those. And if you eliminate the bots, vampires, and thousand-year-old corpses that supposedly inhabit the Social Security Administration's database, then poof, they will sort of disappear from the streets, right? I mean, it's the fact that he was playing these dungeon crawling games while he was conducting these enormously destructive bureaucratic arson attacks during Doge really can't be overemphasized. I mean, it's, I think, almost something that for all of the discussion of Doge at the time, we almost collectively can't really look at directly without being embarrassed as a nation, really. I mean, it is national humiliation that this man's fantasies have been rewarded and been allowed to run amok the way that they have. Yet here we are.
1: At the end of the book, you sketch out four possible futures for how the rest of Musk's career might take shape. I'll leave it to listeners to get a copy of the book and read through those. But as a final question, I wanted to ask both of you, Ben and Quinn, are you hopeful about the direction of our world? I mean, it sure seems like we're in the midst of building a pretty grim tech dystopia, thanks to the actions of Musk and others. But what is your gut sense? Are things going to get better?
0: Well, I think we both agree that we feel more hopeful now than we did when we were writing this book. I mean, we undertook this project really at the start of the Doge initiative, kind of got started writing it in probably March, so a couple months in. And at that time, it seemed like the Silicon Valley MAGA coalition was in very good health. Silicon Valley had placed figures like David Sachs within the White House. They seem to be getting everything they want. And the convergence of tech power and Trumpism felt like it was producing some very real policy effects, and ones that, you know, were opposed to progressive principles. I think now, you know, in May 2026, so more than a year later, the picture looks somewhat different. I mean, Musk is out, Sachs is out. A lot of the things that had brought Silicon Valley and MAGA together appear to be fraying. I mean, one point that we have been making incessantly as we've been discussing the book that I think a lot of folks are already aware of is the depth of the backlash against AI that's occurring at the moment, particularly through opposition to data center construction. This has become actually a real bipartisan issue. There are a lot of quite conservative rural counties where people are packing town halls to oppose the construction of these data centers. And it's likely to be, in fact, a major issue in the upcoming midterm. So there's now real popular discontent over this AI push that formerly was something the Trump administration was happy to just facilitate in its maximum form. Now, I think they've signaled more caution, partly because of the level of discontent, partly out of genuine concern with some of the capabilities of these more advanced models. If you've been following the controversy over the Anthropic Mythos model, then you know that there are figures within the Trump White House now who are actually considering putting out regulations that resemble the ones that Biden attempted to enforce, you know, to try to ensure that models with advanced capabilities are not released prematurely. So there's a fraying of the Silicon Valley MAGA tie-up. And I think that creates openings politically. I mean, I think there are, as Quinn and I have often discussed with one another, no shortage of political challenges ahead. But in terms of the short-term opportunities, it's quite constructive for progressives to run against data centers. Bernie Sanders has a proposal for a national moratorium. I think there's a lot of popular anger to be harvested and channeled right now. And it comes from places you might not expect, places that voted for Trump by large margins.
2: Yeah, I mean, the fact is that that side that we talked about at the top, you know, the question of popular sovereignty, who rules, who governs, who in the end is all of this happening in the name of, none of those questions have actually been automated away. There has been no techno-solutionist kind of final fix for the question of why people should go along with the choices that their governments are making. It's continually being hashed out from year to year, and we shouldn't even get that pessimistic feeling that we're in some long winter of democracy right now. I mean, there was the biggest street protest movement in American history a handful of years ago in 2020, in the midst of a global pandemic, that swept someone who actually had pretty progressive economic policy into the White House without that, in some ways, electronically mediated uprising that came after the murder of George Floyd. We wouldn't have had a reprieve from the authoritarianism that we're currently experiencing. So these things happen in waves. And I think where we're at in the wave now is that the tech leaders are panicking and they know that their main form of investment is extremely unpopular and they don't know what to do about that. And they're groping around into the kind of toolkit of political philosophy and political history to try to figure out something that might work. They're like pulling out all of these wrenches that say like a constitution. Another one says like universal basic income. Another one says public wealth fund. And they don't know how to use them because they don't think politically. They don't actually, frankly, care about the livelihoods of average people in the United States. They've actually said as much directly. So we're in a good position where the ball is kind of in our court, because actually we are good at that. Like, that's the stuff that we have been thinking about. People, those of us who have been thinking humanistically, politically, civically, our whole lives, studying this stuff, over the course of its several hundred year history, from like, you know, Plato and Aristotle, and the confederacies of the Iroquois up to the present. I mean, we do the politics, we know politics. So good. If you want to make this an argument about politics, then we're ready. We actually have the tools. So that's why I feel emboldened or like encouraged, is I think that they had their 100 days, they had their 300 days, and they kind of blew it. And so now they're going to reap a bit of the whirlwind, and I'm looking forward to it.
1: I'm so glad we can end on a happy note. The book is called Muskism, A Guide for the Perplexed, by Quinn Slobodian and Ben Tarnoff. Guys, thanks so much for being with me today, and good luck with the book.
2: Thanks so much.
0: Thanks, Mark.
1: And we're back. If you're just tuning in, you're listening to Tectonic. My name is Mark Hurst. I'll be your host for the remaining several minutes of the show. We just heard my interview with Quinn Slobodian and Ben Tarnoff, authors of the book Muskism. The subtitle of the book is A Guide for the Perplexed. And the first time I saw the book, I immediately thought, Maimonides. And some listeners are going to pick up on that reference. If not, I could just tell you that there is a somewhat famous book called The Guide to the Perplexed, or sometimes it's called The Guide for the Perplexed, depending on the translation, written by Moses Maimonides around the year 1190. Quinn and Ben say that they chose their subtitle without intentionally making a reference to Maimonides, but it's just kind of a neat coincidence that that's there. The book Muskism, as we talked about, is a really good introduction to how Musk operates, how he has made his decisions, and how he has adapted to the forces around him, especially the rise of social media, to craft a new kind of image for himself. I was particularly interested to hear Quinn and Ben talk in the interview and in the book about how Musk did not necessarily go crazy a few years ago when he started posting more and more nonsensical and divisive stuff on Twitter/X. And then, of course, he bought Twitter. Instead, as they write, it is a calculated effort to keep himself in the public eye, in the public conversation. It doesn't matter if he's ticking people off. I mean, outrage is a kind of currency for him, and I can think of another major public figure who has used this strategy of outraging people for lots of attention. This is the world that we live in right now, and Muskism, far from just adapting to it, is now accelerating this for the rest of us, creating a media environment where people are just saying outrageous things to get a rise out of as many people as possible. Oh, did you hear what Musk said? Or did you hear what that other public figure said? It's crazy. He has used this to his advantage. And if you combine that with the other major thread in the book, which is that this guy, Musk, is so powerful, he's so influential. If you think about the influence that he has and the degree to which he's using spectacular nonsense on social media in order to amplify his power, it's just a very worrying situation. But as I said at the top of the show, the first step to mounting any sort of response is to become aware of what's happening. And I thought this book did a good job of giving a basic biography and a good clear explanation about Musk and his approach. Again, it's called Muskism, A Guide for the Perplexed by Quinn Slobodian and Ben Tarnoff. It's published by Harper. And, you know, in the remaining couple of minutes of the show, I thought maybe I could go ahead and give you the spoiler that I withheld from you during the interview itself. At the very end of the book, Quinn and Ben chart out four possible futures for where Elon Musk might go, how he might develop in the coming years. And of course, the future could hold some combination of these four, or it could be none of them, but they're just trying to float a few ideas so that we can keep an eye out for how he might change yet again. One is called Carbon Musk, in which Musk invests more in green energy and electrification. The second is Contractor Musk, in which he leans into his relationships at the Pentagon and becomes more of a defense contractor. The third idea is something called Compound Musk. And when we say compound, it's like talking about a fortress or a bunker kind of compound. In this scenario, Quinn and Ben write, Musk is showing, quote, his concern for the survival of white civilization. And that's no joke. I mean, Musk has written and posted on Twitter/X about the survival of white civilization. So he may lean into that. And then the fourth idea, the fourth possible future for Elon Musk is something called Cyborg Musk, where he really focuses more on his idea of cyborgs and robots everywhere. And here he's concerned for what he has written himself about our, quote, future machine descendants. So these four ideas are showing that no matter where Musk goes, he probably wants to have an impact on a civilizational level, affecting all of humanity. And that's just one more reminder that we have to be really careful as we go into a future that's dominated to such an extent by one person. But I hope that this show has given you a little bit of insight into the man and his behavior, and that this will serve you well as we see what sort of future unfolds thanks to the immense power that this person has. That's about all the time I have today. Until next time, friends, you know exactly what to do. Avoid Apple, abandon Amazon, forget Facebook, and whatever you do, get off Google. I'll see you next time.

0: 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I'll be back with the latest weather forecast right after this.
1: From the Center for Investigative Reporting and PRX, this is Reveal. I'm Al Ledson. When refugees making the dangerous journey to Greece get in trouble, they call a hotline run by Tommy Olson.
2: It could be people in distress at sea, people drifting in boats or life rafts.
1: But helping migrants has gotten humanitarian workers like Tommy in trouble with Greek authorities.
3: This was a clear attempt to intimidate me, to silence, and resulted in death threats against me and my family.
1: In many parts of the world, governments are cracking down on asylum seekers and the people who help them.
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1: Today on Reveal, targeting human rights defenders. But first, this news.
0: It is 47 degrees at the harbor in Grand Marais and 72 and sunny up at the airport. And whenever I see this much difference in the temperatures between the two, I get curious what it's like around the region. So I took a look, and here's what I found. Tofte is 58, Two Harbors 60, Silver Bay 60, Duluth 56, all reporting sunny weather. Grand Portage 57 and sunny. Thunder Bay is 63 and sunny. Across the lake, Bayfield is 63 and sunny. Houghton, Michigan, 71 and sunny. And Ely is reporting 80 degrees and sunny at the moment. So I'll give the forecast for the region, but depending on whether you're close to the shore or farther inland, your mileage may vary, as they say. This afternoon, it's going to be sunny with highs in the lower 70s, winds around 5. Tonight, mostly clear, lows in the mid-40s, winds around 5. Monday, sunny again, highs around 70, winds 5 to 10. Monday night, lows in the mid-40s. Then on Tuesday, still sunny, highs in the lower 70s. Tuesday night, becoming partly cloudy, lows in the upper 40s. Wednesday, mostly sunny, highs in the lower 70s. And then Wednesday night, mostly cloudy with showers likely and a slight chance of thunderstorms. Lows Wednesday night in the lower 50s. Thursday, again, mostly cloudy, showers likely and a slight chance of thunderstorms. Highs Thursday in the lower 70s and a chance of rain 60%. Thursday night, mostly cloudy, chance of showers and slight chance of thunderstorms continues into the evening. And then just a slight chance of showers after midnight Thursday night. Lows around 50. Friday, partly cloudy, 20% chance of showers, highs in the lower 70s. Friday night's lows in the upper 40s. And next Saturday, mostly sunny, slight chance of showers and slight chance of thunderstorms in the afternoon, and highs in the upper 60s. They do have a couple of hazardous weather outlooks up on the National Weather Service website. One is for near-critical fire weather conditions. That is for the Iron Range and in the Arrowhead and areas north to the Canadian border. That's for this afternoon and evening due to the low humidity values. So when I read that, I jumped over to the Minnesota DNR fire danger map. And sure enough, here in Cook County, the entire county is showing high fire danger. Lake County, the northern third or so is very high fire danger, and the southern two-thirds or so is high fire danger. And then St. Louis County, the northern portions are very high. Middle of the county is high fire danger, and the lower third, the southern third of the county, is moderate fire danger. And let's see. Hazardous weather outlook is for the possibility of rip currents this morning due to the winds and wave heights. And that's more for the Twin Harbors area, I believe. Well, looked at the birthday calendar and there are no birthdays again today. So I'll just say if it's your birthday, happy birthday to you. And we should look at the ShipSpotter website, of course, marinetraffic.com. There is not a lot of action today. I see the Edwin H. Gott is headed towards two harbors, and they are about 4 miles offshore, kind of between two harbors and the Silver Creek tunnels. And then more out in the middle of the lake, the American Spirit heading away from the Twin Ports, and the Federal Yukon listed as heading towards Duluth. And those are somewhat between Beaver Bay and Cornucopia. And that's about it for our end of the lake. The Honorable James L. Oberstar is headed for Superior, and it's just coming around the Quinault Peninsula. It's offshore from Eagle River. And let's see, the community events calendar for today lists there's one thing that's still going on. I'm sorry, the summer solstice workshops are happening at the Cook County Community Center, Thursdays and Fridays from 3 to 8, and Saturdays and Sundays from 10 a.m. to, and also from 3 to 8 p.m. So today from 3 to 8 at the Cook County Community Center, summer solstice puppet making workshops are going on. No experience is necessary, and you don't need to perform in the show to help create it. And the other thing that's happening today is Drury Lane Books is hosting a full moon poetry event from 6 to 8 p.m. This is an open community bonfire where all are encouraged to share a favorite piece of prose or literature. Meet just behind the shop on the beach side. 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Did you happen to see the full moon last night as it came up? It was kind of a bright yellowish orange. And if the weather holds like it is right now, it should be a good moonrise spotting tonight as well. Okay, let's head back to Reveal.
1: From the Center for Investigative Reporting and PRX, this is Reveal. I'm Al Letson. On most nights, Tommy Olsen sits in a makeshift office at his home in Tromsø, Norway, an island north of the Arctic Circle. He lives there with his wife and five kids.
2: I like to call it an office, but it's not. It's the hallway between the kitchen and a bedroom and a bathroom. So, and this is where I work.
1: Tommy used to work with children with disabilities, but he gave up that job to run a hotline from his home.
2: It's kind of insane how many people contact me on a daily basis.
1: It's a hotline for migrants facing danger thousands of miles away. People risking their lives for a chance at getting asylum in Europe.
2: Like yesterday I had 55. The day before I had 37.
1: The people who call Tommy are trying to reach Greece from Turkey, where around 2.5 million refugees are now living. Some pay smugglers thousands of dollars. They travel in small boats. A lot can go wrong, and when it does, they call a stranger living in the Arctic for help.
2: It could be people who just have arrived on a Greek island and they need medical assistance and are afraid to contact authorities. Or it could be people in distress at sea, people drifting in boats or life rafts.
1: It's a harrowing journey across the Mediterranean Sea. More than 31,000 people have died or gone missing since 2015. And back in January of 2022, the danger wasn't just in the waters.
5: Please hold for us as soon as possible.
1: This woman was part of a group from Afghanistan. They had just reached the Greek island of Lesbos when she contacted Tommy.
5: We don't want that the police get us and pushed back again. We're scared of that so much.
1: Tommy says he's received scores of calls like this before from people afraid of being hunted down.
2: By men in uniforms with black masks, carrying guns, driving around in cars without license plates, in broad daylight.
1: Think of Tommy as a 911 operator, only he's not dispatching ambulances. He's dispatching human rights workers in Greece, people who can show up to protect migrants from having their rights violated. Only in this case, no one came. And the situation got dire very quickly. Tommy says masked men captured the group, put them into an inflatable life raft, and pushed them back into the sea.
6: The Greek police caught us and left us in the sea, in the middle of the sea. Oh, help us, come help us.
1: Adrift in open water, the group was terrified.
6: The boat is not good. The water is coming inside the boat. All the children, 17 children that we have, we are here.
1: In desperation, Tommy says he had to call the Turkish Coast Guard. Eventually, they found the boat and rescued the men, women, and 17 children. Tommy was upset that no organization came to protect the group from being forcibly

That was the song Roadhead by the group Japanese Breakfast from the album Soft Sounds from Another Planet. The singer, primary songwriter, and guitarist is Michelle Zauner. That was released in 2017 there out of Philadelphia. Before that, Emma Tweetin with her single song Sparrow, released in 2025. You can see Emma live this Tuesday at the Raven's Nest. We'll go over all the live music that's coming up tonight and the next couple of days later. But because we played her song, just wanted you to know you can see her at the Gunflint Tavern up on the roof, Raven's Nest, this Tuesday evening. And we started off the set with Kate Bush. Rock His Tail off the album The Sensual World, released in 1989. That song was written by Kate Bush. She composes pretty much everything she records, and it was that song she wrote to actually showcase the background vocals, which are by a group from Bulgaria called Trio Bulgarka. David Gilmour from Pink Floyd is playing the guitar solo there. Kate Bush has always been doing, just really original vocal and instrumental composition, arranging, and production in the studio. So, hope you enjoyed that. Here is a new one from Casey Musgraves, Middle of Nowhere.

Midnight Sun Girls Trip from Zara Larsson and Pink Pantheress. And that was from the album of the same name released this year. Before that, Nico Case's song Louise. That's from her album that was released last year, Neon Gray, Midnight Green. New release from her, anxiously awaited by lots of folks. Been a while. And started this set, Casey Musgraves released a new album last year called Middle of Nowhere, and that's the single of the same name, released last month. Here is Sienna Spiro.

acid green, aquamarine. The girls are dancing in the sand. And I throw my cellular device in the water.

That was Pangea, a song from the group I'm With Her off the album See You Around from 2018. And before that was Lord, Solar Power, from the album of the same name, 2021, a big summer song that year, but it still sounds good. Starting to set off with Sienna Spiro and her song Die on This Hill, single of the from 2025. You are listening to Women in Music. Hope you're having a beautiful, happy Sunday out there, no matter what you are doing, enjoying it thoroughly. Thank you so much for joining me today. Hope you're enjoying the music. We're about a little over half an hour into today's program. I'm your host, Kimberly J, and I'll be with you until 4 o'clock. For your musical planning today and over the next couple of days, let's look at who's playing around live music around the North Shore today and over the next couple of days. We have Bump Blomberg live on the rooftop at Gunflint Tavern, and that's tonight. It's free. It's this afternoon, 3 to 6. 3 to 6 here in Grand Marais. And we have a live outdoor music at Mogul's Grill and Tap Room, and that's also free. It's reoccurring weekly on Sunday, Fridays, and Saturdays, and that's Mogul's Grill and Tap Room in Lutzen. We have live music at the Bluefin Grill, and that is June 1st through the 29th, recurring weekly on Monday, Wednesday, Friday until June 29th, and you can check out their website for more details on that. Emma Tweeten is live at the Raven's Nest. We heard her song, Song Sparrow, at the beginning of the program. She is at the rooftop, Raven's Nest, over at the Gunflint Tavern, reoccurring weekly on Tuesday until October 13th. And we've also got Eric Frost live at the winery from 4:30 to 6:30, recurring weekly on Tuesday. You can visit their website for more information, but that's in Lutzen. And open mic night is every Tuesday, every week on Tuesday from 6 to 9 p.m. over at Up Yonder in Grand Marais.

Okay, I'm really thrilled to cap off this hour with a set from an exciting new album that was just released on May 29th called The Fiddle and the Drum. And just a little bit of background, arriving in time for the United States 250th anniversary, The Fiddle and the Drum draws from a deep well of America's musical heritage across mountain songs, haunting ballads, and folk hymns. The album pairs Renee Fleming's expressive soprano voice with Bay LaFleck's banjo, joined by leading voices from bluegrass and country to celebrate the traditions of Appalachian music. So this is a collaborative album, and yes, we're talking about the opera soprano Renee Fleming doing this folk music, and she sounds great. The project also has guest appearances from Dolly Parton, Vince Gill, Jerry Douglas, O.F. O'Donovan, Sierra Hull, and Sarah Jaros. It was preceded by the release of the single In the Pines and with Parton, and also the single My Epitaph, and we're going to hear both of those. So three songs from that album, and to hear Renee Fleming and Dolly Parton on this ancient folk song In the Pines that's been done by so many people in such an interesting way is just, anyway, melts my heart. Hope you enjoy it.

0: And that was Renee Fleming, Bela Fleck, Sierra Hull, Sarah Jaros, and Dolly Parton with a full set from the album The Fiddle and the Drum that just came out. And before that, we heard Sarah Watkins' Long Hot Summer Days from the soundtrack The Peanut Butter Falcon 2019. Before that, The Penny Peaches from Minnesota. They were at Radio Waves. Maybe you saw them. The song is No Feeling from the album Good For Me. And before that, Geneva Magnus from 2010. Her song, Walking in the Sun, from the album The Devil is an Angel 2.
1: 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Here's the weather forecast for the region. Tonight will be mostly clear with lows in the mid-40s. Tomorrow, sunny, highs around 70. Tomorrow night, clear, lows in the mid-40s. On Tuesday, it'll be sunny with highs in the lower 70s. Tuesday night, becoming partly cloudy, lows in the upper 40s. On Wednesday, mostly sunny, highs in the lower 70s. Wednesday night, mostly cloudy, slight chance of thunderstorms and showers in the evening, lows in the lower 50s. And on Thursday, showers likely in the morning, and then partly sunny with a chance of showers in the afternoon, highs in the lower 70s.
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0: Well, welcome back to the second hour of today's Women in Music show. I'm your host, Kimberly J, and I'll be with you until 4 o'clock. You're listening to a recorded show produced at my home studio. Please stay tuned for local weather at the top of each hour. The Australian Courtney Barnett has a new album out. Here's a cut from it called One Thing at a Time.

That was Life on the Run from Brandi Carlile. That was released as a single last year. She released it in partnership. It coincides with a partnership that she started between herself and the National Park Foundation, so raises money for that. Before that, we heard Sheryl Crow, Live Wire. That's off her 2019 album Threads, and she's singing there, you could probably tell, with Mavis Staples and Bonnie Raitt. Imagine the fun of that in the studio. And we started off with Courtney Barnett's new single, One Thing at a Time, from the album Creature of Habit, released this year. All right, let's step it up a bit with some rock and roll from Violet Grohl. This is Bug in the Cake.

And that was High from Nia Smith, 2026. Lots of new music this spring. That was from her EP, Payback is a Dog. And before that, Joni Mitchell, of course, Amelia from Hejira, released in 1976. Starting out the set with a new song from Violet Grohl, Bug in the Cake, from her album Be Sweet to Me, also released this year. WTIP.org has a new app. If you'd like to go check it out, you can get it through your app store. 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Again, WTIP.org. And you can also support this community radio there. And hope you enjoy it. Let's hear Caitlin Smith with Peace in My Mind.

0: was wreck.
1: I'm still rocking him, Melissa.
2: That was Dolly Parton singing with Melissa Etheridge. So Dolly Parton was inducted into the Rock and Roll Hall of Fame in 2022, but she declined it because she felt like she didn't do rock and roll. What was she doing in the Rock and Roll Hall of Fame? But people did not agree with her. Anyway, she wanted to get some credibility, at least in her own mind, so she did a rock album, and it turned out to be well received and a lot of fun, and that's from that album. The song is Tried to Rock and Roll Me, and the album is called Rockstar. Dolly had fun with that cover, you know, very tongue-in-cheek. She's in black leather. She's got a snake with her in the back seat of her car. Anyway, pretty good performance from both of them. And before that, we heard Freewheelin', a song from the album Don't Be Funny Without Me, from the artist Loren, that's L-E, last name R-E-N, released this year. Starting off this set with Peace in My Mind, a single from Caitlin Smith, also from this year. Like I said, so much new music this spring already. Linda Perry is somebody that probably deserves more attention than she gets. A lot of success, but she's an interesting artist. She has written hits for other people. She's a singer, but mostly in the background in terms of her whole career. But she's just released an album, a solo album, called Let It Die Here. And we're going to hear three songs from Linda Perry, but not all from that album. The first one is the song What Lies With You from that new album. But then we're going to hear her song Beautiful. That's on the album, but it's the big hit that Christina Aguilera had years ago. So Linda Perry wrote that, and so it's interesting to hear her version of it. She had said she wanted to perform that song herself and record it. And then she was also a part of the group Four Non-Blondes. And you may remember their big hit, What's Up. So very different sound, and they only did one album together. So here's a profile of Linda Perry.

0: That was Linda Perry, front person for the band Four Non-Blondes. That was the hit What's Up from their album Bigger, Better, Faster, More from 1992. And that was also Linda Perry singing the song she wrote Beautiful, made a hit by Christina Aguilera. But that was from her solo album. She wanted to sing that song, and she just released that album this year. And again, that song is Beautiful. And opening the set with Linda Perry singing the opening cut from her new album. The song is called What Lies With You. The album is called Let It Die Here. And again, that was released this year. So a little profile of Linda Perry. I want to thank everybody so much for joining me and listening today to Women in Music. I had a great time. I wish you a wonderful Sunday evening. And stay tuned because we've got great music coming up. At 4 o'clock, we have Swing Session. That takes us to 5, and then it's Polka Time from 5 to 6. From 6 to 9, it is Classic Country. 9 to 9:30, Sing for Joy. 9:30 to 11:30, String Theory. And 11:30 and then through the night, the mainstream. So just a great diversity of music for your listening pleasure. All right. Take care. Until next time. Bye-bye.
1: 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Here's the weather forecast for the region. Tonight will be mostly clear with lows in the mid-40s. Tomorrow, sunny, highs around 70. Tomorrow night, clear, lows in the mid-40s. On Tuesday, it'll be sunny with highs in the lower 70s. Tuesday night, becoming partly cloudy, lows in the upper 40s. On Wednesday, mostly sunny, highs in the lower 70s. Wednesday night, mostly cloudy, slight chance of thunderstorms and showers in the evening, lows in the lower 50s. And on Thursday, showers likely in the morning, and then partly sunny with a chance of showers in the afternoon, highs in the lower 70s.

Welcome to Swing Session, a recollection of the music and the music makers of the 1930s and 40s, the period we now call the swing era. And on our revolving stage, a musical tribute to Count Basie's solid musical foundation from Woody Herman. It's called Basie's Basement.

Claude Thornhill is remembered for the rich sonorities and unusual voicings of his band, multiple clarinets, French horns, and so forth. And he was a pianist who played with a warm simplicity. Here's a medley of three popular dance tunes from the swing era: Jealous, Swinging Down the Lane, and Breezin' Along with the Breeze. This is the Claude Thornhill Orchestra.

The man who took over the Ben Pollock Band in the 30s was Bob Crosby, and he created what was generally accepted to be the best Dixieland band in the land. Let's listen to Bob Crosby and the Bobcats, the South Rampart Story.

Bob Crosby and the Bobcats. That parade just could go on forever, couldn't it? Isham Jones, the fine early swing band leader of the 20s and 30s, wrote many popular tunes. Swinging Down the Lane was one of them. I'll See You in My Dreams. And this one he wrote this in 1924. Here's a 1944 recording by Artie Shaw of It Had to Be You.

During the swing era, Louis Armstrong appeared with various bands as a featured soloist. In fact, he was the first major soloist in jazz. Only appropriate, he virtually invented the swing beat. Here is a 1933 recording of Louis Armstrong and his orchestra, the St. Louis Blues.

Yes, indeed, trumpet players, you have to practice your trumpet to play like that. Louis Armstrong. Art Castle and his Castles in the Air were a dance band fixture in Chicago during the swing era and on the radio from the Aragon Ballroom regularly. Here's Art Castle and his orchestra with Gloria Hart on the vocal and I'll Be Around.

Erskine Hawkins was a trumpet player out of Alabama who formed his band in 1936 and achieved modest success during the swing era. It was Hawkins who introduced the world to Tuxedo Junction, but Glenn Miller made it famous. Well, here's the Hawkins Band with a tune you may recognize. It was a big record hit in 1945. It's called Tippin' In.

Now from 1944, an early bop-influenced tune composed and arranged by a rising young trumpet star of the period named Dizzy Gillespie. It's a musical tribute to the famous railroad terminal in New York City, used by so many of the big bands of the period. Here's Jimmy Dorsey's version of Grand Central Getaway.

Listening to that Jimmy Dorsey band reminds me that he launched the career of singer Helen O'Connell in 1939. Helen stayed with Jimmy Dorsey until 1943, then dropped out of the business until about 1950, when she became a solo act and also began hosting on NBC's Today Show. In the 1950s, she produced new recordings of her earlier hits.

Helen O'Connell revisiting her earlier hits, sang Yours, Brazil, and Tangerine. The swing era pioneer Earl Hines is credited as a major influence in jazz piano. So much so that it's easy to forget that he led an influential band during the 1940s that included people like sax player Charlie Parker and trumpet player Dizzy Gillespie and vocalist Billy Eckstine.

Earl Hines and his orchestra gave us Skylark with Billy Eckstine's vocal, followed by It Had to Be You. Saxophone player Freddie Martin was the leader of a popular sweet band for 20 years, beginning in 1933. Here are some of Freddie Martin's biggest hits.

Freddie Martin and his orchestra with All or Nothing at All, followed by Rose O'Day, a big hit in 1942, and Symphony, 17 weeks at the top of the charts in 1945. Clarinetist Benny Goodman introduced this next tune in 1939. We'll hear a modern version of it performed by a Washington, D.C. group called the Capitol Bones. Five trombones with a four-piece rhythm section. A bass trombone starts it off. I thought

You and I have been revisiting the music and the music makers of the 1930s and 40s. I'm Bill Burkhart for Swing Session.

0: 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Here's the weather forecast for the region. Tonight will be mostly clear with lows in the mid-40s. Tomorrow, sunny, highs around 70. Tomorrow night, clear, lows in the mid-40s. On Tuesday, it'll be sunny with highs in the lower 70s. Tuesday night, becoming partly cloudy, lows in the upper 40s. On Wednesday, mostly sunny, highs in the lower 70s. Wednesday night, mostly cloudy, slight chance of thunderstorms and showers in the evening, lows in the lower 50s. And on Thursday, showers likely in the morning, and then partly sunny with a chance of showers in the afternoon, highs in the lower 70s.
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Hello and welcome to Polka Time. My name is Sue and I'll be your host today for this 1 hour program of waltz, polka, two-step, and who knows what else. So get ready, clear out that living room or the deck, tap your toes or jig around a bit here. We've got some great dance music over the next 1 hour. Coming up first in this set, we're going to hear from Frank Moravchik, Dan Newton. We're going to hear from music from the Czech Republic. But starting us off, here's Becky Livermore with Keys in the Mailbox. It's two-step time.

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1: That was the Socialiers Polka, Socialiers Polka, from Frank Moravchuk and from Dan Newton off of his release called La Vie Musette. We heard Polka du Barberi, and from a Polka Hits, music from the Czech Republic, a tune that was sung in the Czech language, The Blue Skirt Waltz. Can do that in any language and know what it is. And, of course, Keys in the Mailbox with Becky Livermore from Iowa. Coming up next, we're going to hear some yodeling from Carrie Christensen, a polka from Julie Lee and the White Rose Band, and from Gary Morris and the Killer Grasshoppers from Finland and Silver Bay area, a nice two-step. And Frankie Yankovic will kick it right off right now with Beautiful Rose here on Polka Time.

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Good land, what will it be? 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Says I, for a great big gal, you sure don't.

0: Get off my feet there, Lulabelle. Just get off.
1: That was Lulabelle with Carrie Christensen from Utah. And My Little Girl Polka with Julie Lee and her White Rose Band. She Still Thinks I Still Care from Gary Morris. And Beautiful Rose from Frankie Yankovic. All right. Well, coming up, next set, again, more polkas. We're going to hear Rocky Top from Ricky Yurkovich. We're going to hear from Lynn Marie, Kathy Erickson, but starting us off from the Finnish Triangle in Minnesota, we're going to hear from Kip Peltoniemi with a couple of polkas here on member-supported WTIP.
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0: That was Ricky Yurkovich and Polka Riety with his version of Rocky Top. We heard Never Ending Song, A Love Polka. That's by Lynn Marie, originally from Cleveland, now based in Nashville, Tennessee. Kathy Erickson from Middle River, Minnesota, did the Red Satin Shoes. And Kip Pelton, EME, did two polkas. I'm not going to try and pronounce them today. My Finnish is a little slow, so bear with me. But more coming up. We're going to hear in the next set here concertina music. We're going to hear music from the Western Senators, Steve Meisner. But starting us off, local band Portage with Arvid Dahl doing the lead here on the Under the Double Eagle polka on WTIP.
1: 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Like us, follow us, or both for the latest news and features, plus fun behind-the-scenes photos, videos, and more.

That was a polka standard there, Top of the Hill Polka with Nancy Halad. And from the Western Senators from Saskatchewan, we heard Kiss Me Tonight Waltz. Steve Meisner off of his release, Jammin' Polka with the Alphabet Polka. And starting us off, that was Arvid Dahl with the Portage Band doing Under the Double Eagle here on WTIP. Well, we've got time just for a few more tunes, so don't go away. Be right back with our last set of music.

0: Delta, that was for you. That was the Wind Twins Polka. And that was first recorded, I think, back in the 60s by Marv Masterman and his orchestra. Minnesota band, originally from Oakdale, Minnesota, but also ran and owned the North Star Ballroom in Carlton, Minnesota. We also heard from Louisiana, Wayne Thibodeau and Gina Forsyth with the Cajun Polka. From Skull Music, we heard Karen Butler's Schottische. And starting that last set of music off was Brian and the Mississippi Valley Dutchman with the Laughing Concertina. Well, my name is Sue, and so nice to have you along. Hope you got a few dance steps in during this version of Polka Time. And I do encourage you to stay tuned for news and a weather update coming up next. And don't go away, much more here on member-supported WTIP North Shore Community Radio.
1: 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Thank you for joining us tonight. This is Classic Country, and I am D-Dub. Before we get to the music, let's talk about the weather. Here in the Bay of Grand Marais, it's 50 degrees, humidity 63%, wind speed is calm. Your forecast for tonight, mostly clear, with a low around 43, calm wind. Monday, sunny, with a high near 57. Breezy, with an east wind 5 to 15 miles an hour, with gusts as high as 20 miles an hour. Monday night, mostly clear, with a low around 41. Northeast wind 5 to 10 miles an hour with gusts as high as 20 miles an hour. Tuesday, sunny with a high near 55. Northeast wind around 5 miles an hour becoming calm in the afternoon. Tuesday night, mostly clear with a low around 42. And then for you Wednesday, mostly sunny with a high near 61. Calm wind becoming southwest around 5 miles an hour in the morning. Well, tell you what, let's get this going.

0: southern air.
1: And that was Johnny Cash with Hey Porter. Before that was Merle Haggard, Mama Tried. And before that was Patsy Cline and the Jordanaires, He Called Me Baby. And we started off with George Jones, The Race Is On. 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

0: And that was Tammy Wynette, I Don't Want to Play House. And before that was Buck Owens, Act Naturally. And then before that was Conway Twitty, Hello Darling. And we started off with Loretta Lynn, You Ain't Woman Enough.
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0: And that was Don Williams with Tulsa Time. And before that was Dolly Parton, I Will Always Love You. And before that was Waylon Jennings and Willie Nelson, Luckenbach, Texas. And we started off with Willie Nelson, Blue Eyes Crying in the Rain. The time is 6:35, and this is Classic Country on WTIP.
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0: And that was Marty Robbins with Cool Water. And before that was Hank Williams, Your Cheating Heart. And before that was Emmylou Harris, Two More Bottles of Wine. And we started off with Charlie Pride, Kiss an Angel Good Morning.
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on a warm summer's evening, on a train bound for nowhere, I met up with a gambler. We were both too tired to sleep, so we took turns of staring out the window at the darkness till boredom overtook us. And he began to speak. He said, "Son, I've made a life

And that was Ray Price for The Good Times. And before that was Kenny Rogers, The Gambler. And before that was Eddie Rabbit, I Love a Rainy Night. And we started off with Barbara Mandrell, Sleeping Single in a Double Bed. 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